Feel Good Station, River 1467, and got my mind set on you. You with Domo, great to have your company. 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For all your public bond amenities, work site, weddings, motorsport events, give the guys a call. Congratulations to 20-year-old Harrison Voigt, who took out the 2026 Australian Superbike Championship. Josh Waters in second spot, a lousy 10 points behind. A great effort by Josh. And in what was a fill gap season, remember, they're going to a summer season later this year. So the 2026 title was very, very, well, it wasn't much of an off-season. It all come up very quick, but Josh ended up runner-up, only by 10 points. So congratulations to Harrison Voigt. Let's see if Josh can win number six when the new season starts later on in the year. We'll get Josh back on the program all about that. And best of luck to him this weekend, celebrating 100 years, the Race of Champions Ducati at the Misano Circuit in Italy. It's a whole week of celebrations. Josh has been kindly invited over there. Qualifying today, race tomorrow. I don't know if it's streamed anywhere. You'd have to do some real research on that one. But just a humbling experience, Josh said, to be invited over to Italy to race against the likes of Bagnaia, Marquez, and the list goes on. Here's Kylie Minogue for now. We'll go back to dirt next. In fact, Women's Speedway Gold Cup tonight, Croatia. We'll talk about it in a second. Let's Talk Motorsport, River 1467.

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Feeling good.

0: Feeling good, River 1467. Kenny Rogers with his signature hit. You with Damo. Great to have your company Saturday morning on Let's Talk Motorsport. Well, it's that time of the year, the 2026 Miller Macquarie's Hatter Desert Race is here today and tomorrow. Of course, you had junior prologue and junior racing today, senior prologue and a senior top 10 shootout for tomorrow. Race start 9 a.m. tomorrow morning. Yesterday at the scrutineering show and shine, I caught up with multiple Australian off-road champion AJ Roberts, team manager of the Yamaha off-road team. When I come back, we'll catch up with AJ, one of the true legends of the off-road scene here in Australia. It's great to have your company on Let's Talk Motorsport.
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0: SFNL round 9, second half of the split round. Robin Bell Houston versus Wentworth at John James Oval. Robin Bell Houston come off a bye and a win against the top team, but Wentworth will be doing all they can to stop them in their tracks. All the action from 2 Saturday.
1: Join Damo and the River 1467 commentary team this Saturday for the Gateway, the G, the place to be. 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

0: 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What a sight, and what a sight that is out here locally in St Rage. 877 entries for the Hatter Desert Race. Lots of people kicking around yesterday afternoon, obviously a lot of motorcycles. The best off-road races in the country and beyond. I caught up with multiple Australian off-road champion and team manager for the Yamaha off-road team, AJ Roberts. Absolute legend in the world of motorcycling in Australia and overseas. We'll catch our conversation with AJ right now. Desert Race, the Hattamilla Macquarie's Desert Race, one of the biggest motorcycle events in Australia. And I'm joined with off-road royalty AJ Roberts. How are you, AJ?
1: Yeah, not too bad, mate.
0: You brought this weather with you from North Brisbane, didn't you?
1: Yeah, we might have brought the rain, but we didn't bring the cold temperature.
0: Tropical Northern Victoria, welcome to it, mate. What a load of crap, eh?
1: It's far from tropical, mate. I've got two pairs of pants on, two jumpers.
0: I was just about to say, I was saying to you off here, 15 years on and off now. Well, your first one was on as a rider. What, 2008, you said?
1: Yeah, I think my first one was 2008. Got second to Smarty. That was a tough opening to what Hatter is.
0: Yeah. So how quick's that time gone, AJ? Seriously, yeah. Have you ever, you've got a really busy itinerary every year. Do you ever sit back and go, where did all that just go the last 10 years?
1: No, not...
0: Not really?
1: Not really, because I guess I haven't left or finished with the sport yet. No. So you just keep looking forward,
0: you,
1: I think.
0: You're still having a ride, aren't you?
1: Yeah, every now and then I'll go for a scoot.
0: Yeah, that'd be hard not to, wouldn't it? Don't worry about that.
1: Just yeah, it's... Go. It's one of those things where it gets pretty relentless at times.
0: Yeah.
1: But, you know, it is good to go for a trail ride and get into it.
0: Just switch the mind off, basically, really, hey?
1: Yeah.
0: Think about what you're doing when you're doing it, riding the bike. So you head home after, had a...
1: Yeah.
0: Have a rest. Then back up to Kempsey then.
1: Yeah, then back into the Australian Enduro Championship.
0: Mate, who you got in your team now? Who's here for Yamaha this weekend?
1: We got Max Purvis and Cooper Scheidau.
0: Two very good riders, mate.
1: Yeah, look, we're hoping they can put their best foot forward and we have a cracker.
0: Corey McMahon, the man to beat. You reckon he's back this year to defend it?
1: Oh, look, I think he's the benchmark right now.
0: Yep.
1: In terms of, you know, he's very consistent. He has the speed. He's very fit and he's got a great package under him. So I think that is...
0: He's got the target on his back.
1: He's got the number one plate.
0: I suppose the guy that's got the number one plate the next year's always got the target, hasn't he?
1: Yeah, well, he did exceptionally well last year and proved a bit of a point there. So he's the guy to beat.
0: Now, I hadn't kept an eye on the rainfall during the week, AJ, and you've said to me we've had something like 60 mil since the start of the week, and it's not supposed to keep raining, it just has.
1: Yeah, look, we've been hanging out with the local farmer here, and he's measured every millimetre.
0: Oh, they do, don't worry about
1: it. Yeah, and we've had enough to make it quite a good race. Any more will make it messy, I think.
0: Yeah, well, we're not forecast anymore, AJ, but, mate, at least it's not going to be dusty out there.
1: Oh, look, I think that's what's going to make it a really tough race for everyone. Qualifying's not as critical as in the past when it's a really dusty event. Yep. So it just means that everyone will be battling the whole day
0: Four
1: now.
0: Hours.
1: Yeah.
0: So I suppose when it gets to tough conditions like that, wet tracks or rain, I suppose it throws up variables you haven't thought about.
1: It can do, being a desert race and it's wet.
0: Yep.
1: It's not often that
0: happens. It's a bit ironic,
1: isn't it? Yeah. So, you know... 9 times out of 10, it is a dry event, so
0: it
1: definitely changes things. People will be stressed about fuel consumption.
0: All that changes, eh?
1: Yeah,
0: you need more drive and more grip in your red line.
1: Everyone will be stressing about what gearing to run, and so it's something where, because you can't actually practice the course,
0: no.
1: You do go in with some unknowns.
0: Yeah, exactly right. So it's an amazing event. 877 entries, had a few cancellations. That's big numbers, isn't it?
1: Yeah, it's great.
0: Nearly 500 seniors.
1: Yeah, and look, at the end of the day, there'd be more. Just can't fit everyone, I guess.
0: Two-dayer.
1: Well, yeah, I'm sure the committee would be stressed about that idea right now. It'll grow as much as they can
0: grow.
1: Manage it,
0: yeah.
1: You know. So yeah, there's a lot of riders that don't get in.
0: Yeah, that 1,000 mark would be quite easy to smash, wouldn't it?
1: I think so.
0: But you, like you said, the track and the area and... Mate, do you think they re-brought this back in the Northwest Victoria Motorcycle Club in about the year 2000? Reinvented it as a club day, I think it was about 40 bikes.
1: Yeah.
0: 26 years later, AJ, have a look at this.
1: Look, it's a very addictive area to ride in.
0: It must be. So is it a must-do on the Yamaha Factory's list every year when you do your calendar?
1: Yeah, it is a priority.
0: Yep. Same as Fink, obviously.
1: It's a big challenge. Yeah, look, Fink logistically is a big challenge.
0: But hard for you, yep.
1: You know, so this is a little simpler in that respect. A bit easier to manage having a loop race rather than a point-to-point race. So it's just sometimes it's more about the town as well. Mildura is a very good town to be a part of.
0: It is, isn't it? It's a great... I was born and raised here. I moved away for many years. As you do in your local town, I've come back. It's pretty friendly and welcoming, isn't it?
1: Yeah, and it's got everything we need, you know, KFC's down the road, the pub's there, the gateway.
0: Hayden, geez whiz, you got your three right there, mate.
1: And you got a desert track half an hour down the road.
0: So. I always put the pub first, KFC's. Yeah, well, you have got everything you need.
1: Yeah,
0: here, you?
1: It's all here, man.
0: You can't go, except the weather. Mate, are you the only one that drives a truck?
1: No, there's me and the young fella, Brandon. We take turns on that. He'll probably say that he drives it all the time. Yeah, look, there's two of us that really work behind the team 100% of the time. Yeah, and then we have some really good crew that come in and help us. And the local diesel guy, Nathan Toll, he comes out.
0: Good man, Nathan.
1: Yeah.
0: Well, I'm just thinking, AJ, you rock up here this afternoon, you cruise over to the Yamaha factory tent. It's all spick and showroom quality, but you guys are behind the scenes all the time, mate, driving through the night and stuff. And
1: yeah, it's a big drive from Brisbane, but it's not one that puts us off from coming here. So it's always an adventure. We're normally here a week.
0: Exactly, right.
1: We get to check out the town and play some golf and
0: check the KFC out and the pubs. Yeah, all the rest of it.
1: Find who's got the best palmy in town.
0: There's a few of them around.
1: Yep.
0: Yeah. Mate, thanks for joining us. These bikes are starting. First of all, you've come in 20 hours. You got through scrutineering, didn't you?
1: Yeah. Look, we're a little bit privileged there. They get the teams through quickly.
0: How's... For a guy that's been brought up around Speedway sidecars and Speedway all my life, I know how stringent scrutineering is. It's pretty stringent for this, wouldn't it?
1: I guess it's... There's a minimum level of quality they want.
0: Yep.
1: But then if you're trying to win the race...
0: You go above it anyway.
1: Yeah, you go above and beyond because, for example, you don't have to lock wire anything.
0: No, but...
1: But we'll lock wire certain things.
0: Yeah.
1: It's just a brutal race for the motorcycle. And
0: especially in the wet conditions.
1: Well, this is where brake pads, chain sprockets, they're all going to be knackered.
0: Yeah. Filters, all types of stuff, mate. It's
1: going to be tough.
0: It's completely different than the dust, isn't it?
1: Yeah, it is.
0: When you get the dust and a bit of a breeze, and it sort of blows away. Yeah, it's tough, isn't it?
1: Yeah.
0: You're getting filled in and stuff with mud. And
1: yeah, well, just a bit of moisture makes it a bit of a grinding paste. So it's tough on the machinery.
0: Another great event, though.
1: Yeah, looking forward to it.
0: AJ, have a good afternoon. This afternoon. Have a great prologue and top 10 shootout tomorrow, mate.
1: Thank you, mate. Appreciate it.
0: Well, let's say you can have a couple of beers at that favourite pub Sunday night before you hit the road to go home.
1: Will do.
0: Hey, thanks for joining us. AJ Roberts, multiple Australian off-road champion, one of the nicest guys you'd meet in motorcycling. Keep an eye on Team Yamaha tomorrow. Here's Richard Marks. Let's talk motorsport, River 1467.

0: Feeling Good with the 1467. Sure, believe. Give it to you, mate. Great to have your company on a Saturday morning on Let's Talk Motorsport. Hope you're having a ripping start to your weekend. The FIM Women's Speedway Gold Trophy this evening in Croatia. Taylor Street, a young lady that's competed here at Olympic Park a number of times in the last two seasons, once again has been chosen as one of the top 16 female speedway riders in the world. And she is in Croatia as we speak. She contests that gold trophy this evening. That's a forerunner to an official World Speedway Championship for women. Let's hope that Taylor Street can put it somewhere in the top three or four in the world. We'll give you those results next Saturday morning. And best of luck to Blake Schlein, who was on the program about a month ago. He contests the World Junior Speedway Championship outright next Saturday in Melilla in Sweden. More about that on next Saturday morning show. Back soon. Let's Talk Motorsport, River 1467.
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0: Feeling good, River 1467, Johnny Mellencamp, you with Damo. I am just about out of time on Let's Talk Motorsport. The Northwest Victorian Motorcycle Club social media page, hit it for all the information on how to live streams the whole lot. 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
1: Good morning, Alana McIntyre here with the latest. Residents along the east coast are being urged not to touch sick wildlife as further testing gets underway to determine whether or not a bird found along New South Wales has the H5 strain of bird flu. The giant petrel returned a positive preliminary test near Hawk's Nest, with the CSIRO results set to be handed down later today. Perth residents are being urged to closely watch their pet birds and poultry, with a suspected case found in the city. Infectious disease expert Kudzai Kanutu has told the ABC many people are naturally concerned.
2: Because we know that there's that real risk of expansion of the outbreak amongst the wild bird population, and then our historical understanding that many of our greatest flu pandemics historically have originated in bird population.
1: A Melbourne man is accused of harassing Kylie Minogue's family, bombarding them with texts and calls. The 66-year-old has allegedly been sending the singer's family gifts, claiming he's in a relationship with the star. He's due in court in November. Briefly, several arson attacks in Adelaide have now been linked. Hundreds of pro-Palestine protesters are gathering outside Sydney's town hall, where Anthony Albanese is attending Labor's conference. And Taylor Swift and Travis Kelce are now husband and wife, the superstar couple tying the knot at Madison Square Garden in front of A-listers like Hugh Grant and Jimmy Fallon. Adam Sandler officiating the ceremony. The Empire State Building is glowing like a sapphire, with NYC locals questioning if it was the singer's Something Blue.
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1: The Socceroos are now out of the World Cup. Australia going down to Egypt in a penalty shootout. Harry Suter and Lucas Harrington both missing crucial spot kicks. Tony Popovich telling SBS it's hard, but he's proud.
4: I think we showed the world that Australian football is strong.
1: In the AFL, the Swans are second on the ladder. They beat the Western Bulldogs by 35 points at the SCG.
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5: Cloudy day for the Mallee, slight chance for shower. 15 for Mildura, Rob Mulnoyan. Cloudy day for Lower Western, 15 for Wentworth, Pooncarry, Broken Hill 13. And a cloudy day for the Riverlands, slight chance for shower, top of 15 for Renmark. 3-day forecast for Sunraysia tomorrow, partly cloudy 14. Monday, sunny 16. Tuesday, mostly sunny 17.
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0: 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Hewitt Damo, great to have your company Saturday morning. 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Cloudy, slight chance of shower, 15 for the Mallee today. 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ELO, Jimmy Cliff, Blondie, just to name a few, all on the way. 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

0: 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Your very latest national news, sport and weather's on the way at midday. 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
0: SFNL round 9, second half of the split round. Robinvale Euston versus Wentworth at John James Oval. Robinvale Euston come off a bye and a win against a top team, but Wentworth will be doing all they can to stop them in their tracks. All the action from 2 Saturday.
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1: There, Alana McIntyre here with the latest. Heartbreak for the Socceroos in Dallas. The newsroom's John Michael is there with the latest.
2: Australia's run at the World Cup is now over, losing to Egypt in today's round of 32 clash in Texas. The Socceroos conceding a goal in the 13th minute before finding the back of the net in the second half to equalise. The match ending in a penalty shootout where crucial spot kick misses by Harry Souter and Lucas Herrington, sadly giving Egypt the win.
1: The CSIRO is expected to hand down test results on a bird today after one was found on the East Coast with a suspected H5 strain. The giant petrel returned a positive preliminary test for the dangerous strain after being found on the New South Wales mid-north coast. While residents in Perth are being urged to closely monitor their pet birds and poultry, with another bird testing positive from a beach in the city's north. A man has been charged, accused of stalking Kylie Minogue's family in Melbourne. The 66-year-old is accused of sending gifts and trinkets to the spinning around singer. He's still in the community and faces court in November. And Taylor Swift and Travis Kelce are now husband and wife. There's tight security around Madison Square Garden with signs outside reading Just TNT Married. Ed Sheeran, Hugh Grant and Jennifer Lopez were just some of the famous guests, with Adam Sandler officiating. BBC correspondent Floyd Cush says it was a well-kept secret for a while.
3: The Taylor team did not let any details slip until we saw a billboard light up announcing the news, and Taylor's publicist confirmed that news a little bit later.
4: Sport for Anne Webster, your member for Mallee, authorised A. Webster Mildura.
1: With Egypt beating the Aussies in a penalty shootout 4-2 at the World Cup, midfielder Jackson Irvine has told SBS they're wrapping their arms around Harry Souter and Lucas Herrington.
5: It's not about any player. We're a unit. We do everything together. So we win together, we lose together.
1: In the AFL, the Crows have survived a big scare to beat West Coast by 25 points. The Swans down the Western Bulldogs.
0: River 1467 weather. For Good Deal Tyres, 504 to 510 Benetook Avenue, Mildura.
6: Cloudy day for the Mallee, slight chance for shower, 15 for Mildura, Robmo and Oyen. Cloudy for the Lower Western, 15 for Wentworth, Pooncarry, Broken Hill 13. And a cloudy day for the Riverlands, slight chance for shower, top of 15 for Renmark. 3-day forecast for Sunraysia tomorrow, partly cloudy 14, Monday sunny 16, and Tuesday mostly sunny 17.
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0: Major's Own, River 1467, Fergal Sharkey. Good afternoon, you with Damo. Great to have your company on a Saturday afternoon. If you're a first-time visitor to St. Rage with the Hatter Desert Race, welcome. Hope you enjoy your stay in our lovely city. And what a weekend of motorsport. Today and tomorrow, obviously, head to the social media page. The prologue and top 10 shootout for tomorrow has already been run and won, I would suggest. And the junior had a desert race this morning. Tomorrow from 9 a.m, the biggest motorcycle desert race in the country kicks off. Make sure you're out there. We'll keep the good music coming Saturday afternoon. Michael Jackson, Talking Heads, Nirvana are all on the way. Back soon, River 1467.
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3: 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Amanda Keller, you legend. 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

0: Feeling Good, River 1467, Leonard Skinner with a classic. Give it Damo, great to have your company Saturday afternoon. Don't forget Crossing Live to John James Oval, Robinvale at 2 p.m. All things to the Gateway, the G for Match of the Day between Robinvale Euston taking on Wentworth. Should be a good one. Join myself and the commentary team from 2 p.m. this afternoon. Let's keep the great music coming till then. Pink, Billy Joel, the Raspberries all on the way to the national news, sport and weather.
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0: SFNL round 9, second half of the split round. Robinvale Euston versus Wentworth at John James Oval. Robinvale Euston come off a bye and a win against the top team, but Wentworth will be doing all they can to stop them in their tracks. 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
1: John Fabris, results of testing are expected today to determine whether H5N1 bird flu was detected in a seabird in New South Wales. With cases found in WA and SA, the Invasive Species Council's Jack Goff told Seven it's pretty clear we're heading towards an outbreak.
2: We could be facing a wave of serious wildlife decline in the face of this bird flu, where we've seen overseas millions of birds around the world, tens of thousands of mammals killed who scavenge on those birds.
1: UNESCO's opting against listing the Great Barrier Reef as in danger, acknowledging Australia's work to protect it. It has mentioned concerns, though, over mass coral bleaching in recent years. And a study's found the death toll from Europe's heatwave topped 20,000 between June 22 and 28. Environmental scientist Dr. Michael K. Dorsey explains how Europe isn't equipped for severe heat.
3: 20% of EU homes have air conditioning versus about 90% in the United States.
4: Sport for Anne Webster, your member for Mallee, authorised A. Webster Mildura.
5: Heartbreak for our Socceroos at the FIFA World Cup. Our reporter John Michael is in Dallas with the wash-up from this morning's round of 32 loss.
6: Australia has been eliminated from the tournament after losing to Egypt in the cruelest of fashions. The Socceroos going down to the African nation in a penalty shootout with Harry Souttar and Lucas Herrington both missing crucial spot kicks. The Aussies conceded early before equalising in the second half, forcing the match into extra time. The result means Australia is still yet to ever win a knockout match at the World Cup.
5: The Cinderella story ending for Cape Verde in a 3-2 defeat to Argentina in extra time. Colombia leads Ghana 1-0 for the last spot in the round of 16. The Demons are on a rare trip to Tassie to face Hawthorn in their AFL clash. Coach Stephen King says it's a test of their finals credentials.
7: It's a privilege to play in big games that have, you know, waiting towards finals. So we're playing a team that's sitting third on the ladder, and we need to take another scalp to solidify our spot.
5: GWS tackles Fremantle later this hour at Monica Oval. That's sport. I'm Harrison Preeb.
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8: Cloudy day for the Mallee. Slight chance for shower. 15 for Mildura, Robmo and Oyen. Cloudy for Lower Western. 15 for Wentworth, Pooncarry, Broken Hill 13. And a cloudy day for the Riverlands. Slight chance for shower. Top of 15 for Renmark. 3-day forecast for Sunraysia tomorrow, partly cloudy 14, Monday sunny 16, and Tuesday mostly sunny 17.
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0: SFNL should be a great game of senior football. 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In the meantime, we'll keep the great music coming. KC, the Sunshine Band, the Oils, and the Queen of Soul, Aretha Franklin, on the way. Sunraysia's own River 1467.
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0: Your very own River 1467 Dragon, April Sun in Cuba, US Domo. 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The biggest annual motorcycle desert race in Australia on tomorrow morning at 9 a.m. Don't forget, heading to the football at 2. 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Keep the great music coming to get you there. 5 and Sam Brown on the way. Talk soon. Take care. River 1467.
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1: Good afternoon and welcome live to John James Oval. All thanks to the Gateway, the G, the place to be on a Saturday afternoon. Well, it's round nine, split round, the second half of. Welcome to the microphone, Phil Cura.
2: Afternoon, Damo.
1: And JJ Carl.
3: Morning, Damo. How are we?
1: Good morning. What are you, Western Australian time, JJ?
3: Yeah, no, well, I think, did you just say morning, Phil, and you've stitched me up there?
2: Oh, afternoon. I think it's night time. I had a bit of an early one watching the Socceroos this morning, so it feels like a night game.
1: Well, they're gone, aren't they, now?
2: Yeah, yeah. Had a crack, though,
1: Phil. That's all you can do. Pirate Parnott with us today, guys. He's taken his third day off in 4 years. So me and him now neck and neck, JJ.
3: Yeah, well, bit upset about it because it means I've just worn some normal clothes today instead of the flamboyant colours that Pirate likes me wearing. So sorry about that. And but I hope Pirate is nicked off on his bike, I'm led to believe, gone for a ride. So hopefully he's enjoying himself and listening in. Hello to you, Pirate.
1: Yeah, the odds on that is, JJ, that he'd be listening. He'll be back next week, Phil. JJ, you weren't really seriously going to wear shorts today, were you, if Pirate was here?
3: No, not shorts. I've worn some. If you can see, they've got the bright coloured shoes and socks on though. So I've just substituted the shorts for the wheels.
1: So about to say, Phil, for everyone that's just tuning in, if they don't know that running joke, Carl often puts a pair of shorts on, as you know, Phil. It's entertained Pirate. Man, he's come up with some doozies this year, hasn't he?
2: Yeah, absolutely.
1: especially the last lot.
2: Oh, and it riles Pirate right up, doesn't it? It doesn't take long. It's generally the first thing he says on and off air. So.
1: He likes it, though. Carl's come good. He's stirring us up. So that's, mate, we've got two games of football this afternoon. Round nine, the second half of the split round, which pulled Pirate up in his footsteps last Saturday afternoon. We were looking at next week. Merbein Mildura out at Kenny Park, fellas. How do you see it going? I'll leave it with you and JJ for a second.
2: Yeah, it's top of the table clash, and we've waited a while for it. Even though it is round nine, it's round 13 or whatever it is. So I'm really excited to have everyone played everyone and clubs back on sort of even footing. So it's going to be a really good game. Both sides in good form. Even though sort of Merbein had a tough one last week, they've been playing really good footy for a while. And I think it should be a cracker.
3: Yeah, I think as said off air, I think the winner of today will probably just be who's coached better. There's a lot of good matchups, up forward, down back, Merbein's back line. I guess you'd say they're probably unheralded. They all know their role. They get out there and they do their job. And up forward, we all know the firepower they've got with Lockyer, Big Lex down there as well, Hooker sneaking forward. Yeah, Tipper floating around. We all know he's he doesn't need a lot of the ball to make a big impact.
2: Yeah, and Mildura are pretty similar with their goal kickers, with Reynolds and Kerridge, Keel, Elijah Brown. There's plenty of firepower up forward for both sides, and I'm really interested to see how they both move the footy. Mildura generally pretty systematic in the way they get it forward and look after it really well, and then Merbein are just so dynamic when they get it and run and gun and. So to be entering a little bit different, but heaps of firepower up forward for both teams.
1: That gear you spoke about last week, Phil, that Merbein are able to obtain at times, it's another gear, but I'll tell you what, they're going to find that tough today against the best tackling team in the competition, because Mildura's pressure around the footy is pretty well elite so far this season anyway, and last year.
2: Yeah, it is, and really well coached. You can see that's coaching to anyone that steps up into that first 22 for Mildura. You've got to be prepared to tackle and run and chase, and it's supplemented really well by your Ben Hurley's behind the footy that just set things up and make sure everyone's where they need to be, and they're a really hard side to break down and get through.
1: Just on Sam Kerridge, but I've had a lot of people tell me off the record from the Mildura Footy Club that they rate Mark Elvey very highly, you two.
3: As a coach?
1: Yeah.
3: I've heard all the same stuff. They've obviously both got that AFL background and been around state leagues. He's what I've been told is that no one prepares for each opponent individually as well as Mark Elvey does. He puts in the work. I assume he's watching tape Sunday, Monday, Tuesday of not just their own games but who they're coming up the coming week, and just the work he puts into each opponent, not just the teams but like the structures, the upcoming matchups, their weaknesses, their strengths. It's from what I've been told, he's elite, and that's what he brings to the table.
2: And really can't underestimate the leaders they've got out on the field that can carry it out. You sort of got your Kerridges, Hurleys, Rogerson in the middle. There's probably a few others, but they just set up so well. They're organised, and so they've got the great instruction, but they know how to carry it out and adapt if the game changes as well. So they're deserved ladder leaders anyway.
3: And just versatile. They can leave Kerridge up forward for the first half, and he'll kick his three or four in the first half. If needed, they'll chuck him in the guts to inject that the skill and the composure that he has. If he's not needed, he'll just sit forward and save his legs, which I'm told last week he didn't attend a single centre bounce, probably in preparation for a tougher matchup today than what they had last week.
1: Just on Mark Elvey too, Phil and Coach, he's a pretty good celebrator apparently with the premiership last year. Pirate and I were lucky enough to be invited to their premiership dinner and sat on the couch to interview a few of the players. And would you believe it, they win the flag Saturday, and Tuesday morning he's on the phone to Sam Kerridge looking at the list for next season. And Sam Kerridge said to him, "Oh, come on, Elves, just give us at least a week." He was already looking at turning the list over 72 hours after a flag. So I reckon his commitment's amazing.
3: Yeah, and that's what I've been told, that the commitment to the team, to the club. He has a little bit to do with the juniors as well. He's involved there, not coaching and whatnot, but he just knows who's upcoming and who might be next up next year to be playing Resi's football and having a look at seniors. So his commitment and his know-how can't be questioned, I don't think.
1: Having said that, JJ, Phil, you play a lot of football with Damien Hall, the Burbank coach. From all reports from a few people I know that from around that neck of the woods, used to run straight at the football. Was a bit of a junkyard dog out there.
2: He was. He's one of those guys who just loved playing footy. He's a great teammate and, always sort of played undersized as a key defender and had a sort of like a bit of an awkward kicking style, but yep. used to find targets and, just never beaten, fight for everything. So he was exceptional. But then to see him, his coaching journey, which I think pretty much started with the Owen United reserves back in the Demon days, that he... They sort of could never get over the hump, the Owen United reserves, and he was the first one to get him to a flag in 2011. And his coaching journey's sort of been from there a bit through Alice and stuff like that. And he's he come back up really highly credentialed when he came to the air. And I think Mer been not lucky to get him because they would have worked really hard and waited for the right opportunity. But he's found a great spot there. And I really rate him as a coach.
1: Haven't played with him, Phil. Do you see much of his style as a player? Is he coaching the way they go about their footy?
2: Probably not really.
1: Really?
2: No, he was sort of very...
1: Just solid and hard at it.
2: He was hard at it.
1: Like a Mickey Gaffer from Collingwood.
2: He just straight at the footy, loved the contest. And that's not to say Mervin don't do that as a football side now, but I think the way that he sort of structures and is organised and... ask for calm in his plays and those kind of things. It probably wasn't what I associated with Hawley as a player. He had a different skill set which suited him really well. But, I mean, he's great to listen to as a coach. Asked for a lot from his players, and he did last year. I got out to the huddle a few times with him, and the way that he spoke to the younger guys and got them involved and what he asked for them as players, he's just asking the same thing this year. It's not like, oh, we've got a few added recruits, so we're going to do something completely different. No. They just build on what they had last year, and it's really working for them.
1: No, I was lucky enough to spend 20 minutes last Sunday at the Big Freeze with Anthony McDonald, Tip and Woody, and he's enjoying his footy more than ever at the moment. So go ahead and Liam, I'm going to stick with the Pies. I reckon they might cause the upset of the first 13 rounds. It's not an upset, but I reckon they might just... If they can win Mervin today, that's going to give them the confidence to stay in second spot. But Mildura is that professional, smoothie moving unit, Phil. So they're going to be hard to beat. But it should be a ripper.
2: Yeah, absolutely. To be honest, probably with Rick's out for the week, that's probably what's going to sway me to Mildura. We know how big of an impact. We saw it last week, the 15 minutes Rick's was off, that Orimple got back in the game. And for me, I think that might just be the difference. But I'm expecting a cracker out there.
3: Yeah, you're right. I think Rixey will be missed massively. Nate Bull is a handy second ruck. He's probably going to be exposed. To be honest, I've seen Zach Phillips for Mildura once this season, and that game I wouldn't say he set the game alight. It wasn't a big man's weather day. It was pretty wet and miserable. So I'm thinking that he might be getting his welcome to the league today against an inexperienced and a fair bit smaller Nate Bull out there, and I think Mildura will take advantage of Rixey not being out there.
1: It's got everything in the recipe it needs for an absolute ripper at Kenny Park. We'll keep you in tune with that this afternoon on Play HQ. We'll take our first break. We'll be back here live at John James Oval shortly, all thanks to the Gateway.
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1: Welcome back live to John James Oval. All thanks to the Gateway, the G, the place to be on a Saturday afternoon, if you're not at the football, that is. And fellas, a big thanks to all our sponsors this year. Without those businesses on board, we're not sitting here on a Saturday afternoon, simple as that. So thank you to everyone's involved with the River 1467 footy broadcast. Today's match, the reserves, has just finished. Robbed by Houston in a pretty easy win. A bit tough one for Wentworth this afternoon. I know people say it's not an excuse. It's not an excuse, but they are injury riddled at the moment, Wentworth, aren't they? They've got a shocking injury list.
2: Oh, they do, and look, the top end players from every club are really hard to replace. So when you're losing your Branders and Cottrells and things like that, no club really uses it as an excuse. You've sort of all got that next man up policy, and they want to compete and do their best, and you'll back most clubs in to do that. But the quality of those guys, you can't replace.
3: Yeah, that's it. That's when you're losing your top two or three players, replacing them with genuine reserve standards players, that hurts a lot more than if it's your 19th or 20th pick player being replaced. So spoke to Benny McGlynn a couple of weeks ago, as you just said. No one ever uses it as an excuse, but it eventually does become a reason for some subpar performances that we would have been expecting from Wentworth coming into this season.
1: Still got enough talent on the paddock today, you guys, to actually really take it to Robinvale. But yeah, it gets hard after a while. I see that Baxter Minch not missed his flight, was fogged in this morning in South Australia and didn't get a flight. And Tom Zappi has come into the team to replace him for the Eagles. So they've still got a good team on paper, Wentworth, and expect them to be a really hard, gritty little unit. So expect a pretty good game of football. But I've got a question for you. It's an even season. Redcliffe sitting in fifth spot last time I looked at the ladder. If Robinvale start to string a few together, and Robinvale maybe Redcliffe's maybe drop one or two, that's game on for fifth spot still.
2: Oh, definitely. I'm going to call it now. I think one of those six, seven or eight teams, so South, Imps or Robinvale, I reckon there's going to be a change in the top five between sort of Orimple, Redcliffe's and those other three sides coming up. I think it's just been that even that one of those clubs is going to get on a bit of a run from the lower end of the ladder, and one of them might get on a bit of a stretch of bad form. So I think it's really likely that that top five isn't set 5 or 6 weeks out from the end of the year, and we will see a change.
3: Yeah, I'm of the same theory there. I'm looking at it right now, if Robinvale can win today, they go to four wins, which is only two wins behind Redcliffe's in fifth, and there's only those two wins between fifth and eighth on the ladder. It's amazing for the league. It's great for the community football. You literally need to bring 100% to every week this year, whereas years gone by, the top couple of teams could have rocked up to the bottom couple and been very confident that we're going to have an easy win. It's just not the case this season.
1: We better take our second break, huh?
3: Yeah, we'll take our second break as both teams run out on the oval. We'll be back here on River 1467.
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4: 1989. I had my HQ. In excess were everywhere. The Hawks won the grand final by one goal, and Hog's Breath Cafe were born. Right here in Australia, the haircuts had changed, but Hog's Breath Cafe's iconic 18-hour slow-cooked prime rib, curly fries and atmosphere unlike anywhere else remain. The home of Hogspitality, an Aussie icon since 89, Hog's Breath Cafe.
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6: Welcome back live to John James Oval, all thanks to the Gateway. Round 9 split round, second half of, between Rob by Houston Wentworth, you with Damo, JJ Kale, and Phil Cure. Jacob Gariffa's 300th game, fellas, this afternoon for Robvale Houston. It rolls off the tongue easy, JJ, but that's a hell of an effort.
7: Yeah, I think he's the second Eagle to hit that mark, maybe behind the great Donny Falvo. There might be one others that I can't think of right now. But, 300 games at one club is a massive effort. And I think he's won at least one best and fairest and league representative. So he's not – he hasn't just limped to the 300 games. He's a genuine star of the competition for a very long time, Phil.
8: Yeah, and one of the most consistent players running around it. You've never seen him play a bad one. He's sort of always doing the team thing and does
6: always.
8: It really well.
6: Yep, yeah, couldn't have put it better myself, Phil. He really does. I don't think I've ever seen him play a bad game, to be honest with you. Even when he's been a bit quiet, by the end of the day, Jacob Gariffa has normally done something pretty useful for Robin Bell Houston. Have a look at the coin toss. Is Andy Wall... And that Robin Bell, who's the captain of Robin Bell Houston at the moment? I don't think I've even got that written down. I reckon Jacob Gariffa's gone in to toss the coin for his 300th, hasn't he?
8: Yeah, he has.
6: I can't believe we're on this for Battery World. Charge your passions, 15th Street, Mildura. And Berry, obviously, if you're over in Berry, and any battery you need, if they haven't got it, they'll get it for you. So as we said, congratulations to Jacob Gariffa, his 300th senior match for the Robin Bell Houston Footy Club. Handshakes galore going on there. It was a nice sunny afternoon there, fellas, too, which... Can't say that during the week. Who's on the toss, Phil?
8: It looks like it is Robin Vale, and he's pointed both ways, so I'm not sure which end he decided.
6: Well,
8: we'll find out soon enough. So we've watched it this week, and we still don't know none the wiser, but Robin Vale won it, I can tell you that much.
6: They had one job, just point the right way, Jacob. Nah, we'll look at what's going on. Is that a false... No, all the photos and everything else at the moment, so... This should be a pretty even game of football, unless Robin Vale Houston... Find the form they did 2 weeks ago, JJ. Then Wentworth could find themselves in a bit of trouble in the second half.
7: Yeah, I think that day against Mildura at Brian Waitman was the weather helped them out a fair bit there with their game plan, the Mildura not playing their normal game, probably more to the point. A couple of stats here I've got before we head into the game that we might find the teams playing a bit of kick-to-kick in Robin Vale's forward 50, because Wentworth lead the league in defensive 50 turnovers and Robin Vale lead the league in forward 50 forced turnovers. So if it seems like we're just calling that the backs and forwards are kicking to each other at one end of the ground, that's probably why.

0: JJ Cernan, the David King of our broadcast. Yeah, the old champion starter man. Well, that's an interesting point, though, Carl. It really is. It's, you know, yeah, it's going to be an interesting senior game of footy, Phil. There's no doubt. Oh, netball score, all thanks to Lily Pleashed and Mbubuk Avenue Redcliffe.
1: It's going to be an interesting game of football, and it was a very interesting game in the A-grade netball as Wentworth inflicted Romvale Euston's first defeat of the season, winning 58-53. So I got there at about half-time, and it was one point in it. But, yeah, Wentworth have kicked away to win by five. So puts them sort of equal on top of the – well, equal on top of the ladder now, so – yeah, plenty happening in the netball as well.
0: There'll be a couple of girls in each of those teams that'll be pretty happy with that one, I'd reckon. Well, I know Courtney Wakefield wouldn't want to go and went down to them today. That's a prelude to the grand final, I reckon. Romville, Euston, Wentworth, and the A-grade netball. That's a good one all for the Lillipoli Shed. About to start the second half of round nine split. Romville taking on Wentworth, not too far away from the first bounce, all thanks to the gateway. See Matty Pearce in the ruck for the Romville, Euston Eagles. I reckon that's got to be Nick Jensen's come in for Wentworth Ruse. Don't know what they're waiting for at the moment. Second half of round nine split. The other game out at Kenny Park this afternoon between Merbein and Mildura. We'll bring you up to date with that as often as we can through Play HQ. And if you're a Hawthorne supporter, you don't even want to know that score. Siren's gone to start the second half of round nine split between Romville, Euston and Wentworth. We're underway. Pearce and Jensen get it easy that time for Wentworth. I reckon Joel Lee's going to run onto it first for the Eagles. They got control of it nicely in the end. Smothered off the boot, though. Wentworth now with the footy over their shoulder inside their 50. Derek Eggman, Lissy Smith couldn't do much with it. Bit scrambly as it all normally is early in these games. Eggman, Lissy Smith, bit of class. So Matt Pearce has chopped it off. Over to Litt, Jonah Litt. Off to Dion Camera. Over to Pallada. That's good football from the Eagles to come out of defence. We've got hold of the ball to Joey Mezzatesta by hand. Back to Camera again. They've still got, that's pretty good football for the Eagles up the centre wing, and they've found none other than Antonio Mezzatesta with the footy there on centre wing, Phil.
1: It is, and it's a turnover, and the ball comes in where Subkowiak takes the mark. He looks inboard, looks to switch. Wentworth have plenty of numbers in the middle, and it's Jensen who takes the mark, looks to play on, and he does now. The ball goes through Duck's hands. It's going to come out to us now. By Bodie Edwards. He takes it and runs, looks inside 50. He's got plenty of options and he finds one.
0: That's, that was good stuff from Bodie Edwards there. He took his time up, lifted his eyes and found the target, Phil.
1: He did. It's Trav Dawes.
0: Trav Dawes.
1: He's taken a mark 40 metres out directly in front, but really quick off the turnover there, Wentworth. They moved it from one side of the ground to the other and had plenty of numbers inside 50.
0: Normally a pretty good kick of the football too, Trav Dawes, although that's not too good off the boot. And Matt Pearce thumps it through for a minor score, so that opens the scoring this afternoon. Wentworth one behind. Romwell Euston yet to score on the Goodyear Tire scoreboard. What do we travel, fellas? A minute 40 into the first term.
2: Yeah, just on that one, on the way out, Robinvale looked really good using handball linkage, and that was just that turnover, switch, and set that shot for goal up for Wentworth.
0: So Zach Leslie now for the Eagles will bring it out club room side. A lovely kick down the line. Big Pack's going to go at it. Jonah Litt's probably got the sit. Couldn't quite take it. Ball's on the ground there. Bodie Edwards got his hand to it, slapped it air there. James Appy, the skipper for the Eagles, gets clear of traffic. Well done. That's a good kick off the boot too, Phil. Picked up Anthony Mezzatesta. He's moved on pretty quickly on the left foot. Another good contest. Play on's the call. That was a bit tough on Adam Oxley. I reckon I thought he took the mark of the Eagles. No, Wentworth got it back. I'll move it out by hand. Under pressure, though. That's a really good, really well done for Matthew Cameron. Rob Voyuson still got the ball. Antonio Mezzatesta now with a dribbler. Braden Turner now with the footy. He'll take a shot at goal, Phil. What's he done?
1: He's gone across the face. Dodge can't quite mark, and it's gone through for Romvale's first score of the game. So one behind a piece very early on.
0: It's actually a good standard of football at the moment. Both teams moving the ball around pretty well, JJ.
2: Yeah, it does look good. It's I was out on the ground earlier before I come over, and a little bit soggy, a little bit damp, so I'm hoping that they can keep the ball off the ground and keep that skill level up.
1: As Jack Carter kicks it forward, Hancock comes out with a great pickup down low. He goes wide again to Edwards, who kicks into the forward 50 where Egmalesi Smith and Pallada are one-on-one. Ball bounces, Egmalesi Smith, and he's tapped it back in front of goal. Pallada just thumps it off the ground and gets it back out to centre-half forward, but Wentworth have the numbers there. There's a little fumble. He goes back in and picks it up. Great tackle there by Joel Lay. and it comes out through Licht, who gets a handball out to Pierce. The big fella's working together as Pierce swings around. His kick's not fantastic as he goes across goal, and it looks like it might trickle over the boundary line unless Joey Mez get there first. He does. He swings inboard and finds Antonio Mezzatesta, who takes the mark centre-half back. He plays on to Anthony Mezzatesta. They all got involved there and hands off to Oxley. Goes off to Lay, gets it, swings around on his right boot. A little low ball forward, and it's Andy Wall there. You've got to keep it away from him when you can.
0: Yeah, kick it along the ground to keep it away from him. The brick wall goes out to the centre wing, Phil. One behind each and a good deal tight scoreboard. Wentworth move it down the line. Still got control of it in front of Joan Litt. Moves it on by hand. Inboard they come. Joey Mezzatesta puts the pressure on. That was well done from the Eagles' defence. Jensen now with a ball. Banana kick inboard. Zach Leslie's going to try and run on a loose ball and control it. He does. Now he's got hold of the footy in the pocket. Comes under pressure though. Gets rid of it by hand. Well to Antonio Mezzatesta. He goes by hand again. To Joe Mezzatesta. Back to, I reckon it's Matty Camera. He goes short and finds Oxley. Lovely kick of the footy to Braden Turner on lead. That's a lovely kick of the football, Phil and Carl.
1: It was as Turner takes the mark. Bit far out to have a shot even for him. Goes across to Oxley, who's found a bit of space inside forward 50 and takes a mark, 45-degree angle, maybe a bit straighter than that, actually, from where we are. He'll kick from about 50, but good ball movement there from Robinvale.
2: Yeah, we know Oxley can kick a ball on the run. He probably hasn't had too many shots on goal. Oh, there we go. He's picked out a teammate in the forward pocket in, is it Dodge?
1: Yep.
2: Yep, Dodge. He's probably... He'll be kicking from about 25, 30 metres out on a... probably he probably is on a true 45-degree angle, if not a little bit more. But he'll probably be a bit more comfortable having a shot at goal than Oxley from outside 50.
0: Three Mezzatesta boys being busy early too, Phil, for Robinvale Euston. As he comes in for his shot at goal. It's gone right across the face and out of bounds. Clubroom side of John James Oval. 1 point apiece, travelled 5.5 minutes into the... first term here at John Jones Oval, all thanks to the Goodyear Tyres. Get a good deal today down at Bedford Avenue, Phil.
1: Yeah, they might need to get that ball looked at. That's two pretty ordinary shots of goal from Dawes and Dodge, so...
0: Not real good. Umpire throws it in. Leon Johnson got his hand to it first. So too did Nick Dodge. He scrambles it first. Mandy Wall got a rotten bounce when you see it out of bounds right beside the point post. Netball caught in here at John Jones Oval. And what's not too bad of afternoon weather-wise for the week we've had. 1 point apiece, travelled 6 minutes in the first term.
1: Comes back into play, deep in Robinvale's forward 50. Johnson gets a little tap over. Dodge comes over and tries to hit it again. Wentworth looked like they'll clear through Jensen. He gets it to Haywood, who goes wider again, and Wentworth are out. Long kick out to a one-on-one on the wing. The 300 game man, Greffa, can't quite pick it up. Cooper McDowell overruns it, can't quite pick it up, but a great follow-up pick-up from Wentworth. And the umpire says, I'm going to throw it up. What didn't seem like it, the play had stopped that much there, but we'll see how it goes. Throw up in between wing and half forward for Wentworth, but it's Pierce who just taps it down, but it's straight to Wentworth, unopposed. Egmalesi Smith gets it and he's tripped, and he's got the ball right on the forward 50. He swings around, left foot, puts it into space to Hancock, and I think he'll take that. No, great punch by Leslie out the back. James Zappier taps it in front of him, and the ball goes out in the left forward pocket.
0: 1 point apiece, Phil, on a good deal tight scoreboard. Right deep in the forward pocket down here. Who we got in the rucks? Got Matt Pierce is going to go at it with Trav Dawes. That Matt Pierce impresses me from Romwell, gets a tap to the front of the pack. Joan Litt goes over the footy, gets probably held up in his tracks. The umpire says we'll have it again. Umpiring's been good to date, all thanks to Professionals Real Estate. Trav Dawes, at that time, umpire's called a free kick, and he's going to pay it to Robinvale Youth, and Matt Pierce will take the kick, Phil. He's an impressive big guy, this fella, isn't he?
1: One of a lot of great rucks in the comp. It's sort of a good battle every week.
0: So you come clubroom side long down the line. That's a good kick. Big Pack's going to go at it. I reckon that's... yeah, I reckon Adam Oxley might have got taken off the football. He did, the former Collingwood player. He takes a free kick. He's going to switch play into the centre. That's not a bad kick of the football. Founds Joey Mezzatesta on the Dion camera. Long low to Braden Turner right in front of goals. So, they're moving the footy around nice from the Eastern at the moment, you two guys.
2: Yeah, that kick from Oxley inside, straight in the middle of the ground, was pinpoint perfect and just opens up the whole ground to allow that forward movement to set up Turner for this shot on goal.
1: So he's definitely within range. So approaches now, looking for a better shot than the last couple. And he's hit it pretty well. He's hit it very well. That's straight through for the first goal of the day.
0: Never looked like missing, Phil.
1: No, he didn't.
0: Normally a good kick, Braden Turner, though, isn't he? And it's good to see him up forward this afternoon. The last couple of times, I reckon they've had him down back.
1: With Big Jonas sort of going back, it allows Turner to go forward as well. So, pretty versatile. And we know Romvale haven't had a lot of... Well, they don't have anyone in the leading goal kickers. So always need that option.
2: And Turner up forward in that game against Mildura a couple of weeks ago was pivotal. He kicked a late goal and just provided a really good contest late when needed.
0: That was exactly the point I was going to make, Kyle. Ball's back in play. Wentworth now with the footy through Bodie Edwards. He's been busy early for the Roos. That's a pretty good kick too. And finds Archie Latore on a lead. A couple of options. Which one's he going to take? Plays on the third. He does well. Gets around. Going to have right to deep to the goal square. Ignalisi Smith and Hancock. Out they come though through Jackson Leslie, the Eagles. That's good footy by hand. Lit again. That's nicely worked out of defence to Zach Leslie. He's going to go long down the line. Scoreboard side. To no man's land. I reckon Adam Moxie's got a hold of the footy there. He's covering some kilometres so far. Anthony Mezzatesta comes out for the Eagles, gets hold. Joel Lay, goes long, turn him in a one-on-one contest, and guess what? Andy Wall play on, says the umpire. And that should be a ball up, I reckon. It's going to be a good contest between Andy Wall and Braden Turner this afternoon. I reckon Braden Turner's probably on top early.
1: Yeah, he has. He's started really well. As the ball goes up and it's a bit scrambly in Robinvale's forward line, Wentworth looked like they'll come away with it. Handball comes out. Turner's waiting wide and it might fall to him, and it does now. He weaves through traffic, just slams it on the boot and kicks it right across the face of goal where there's plenty sitting under it, and it's Oxley again who's had a hot start to this game. He plays on. He's had a ping at him from inside the 50 and he's kicked that one as well, so a really hot start from Oxley.
0: That's contender for goal of the day, all for Butcher on Deakin. Don't forget a Butcher on Deakin for your seafood needs. Cruise out there down there on a Wednesday. Absolute smorgasbord. Good afternoon to Kristen. Team Adam Oxley's had a hot start, JJ and Phil.
2: Yeah, he has. And I mentioned to Phil off air before the game started that with Oxley's elite foot skills, I wouldn't mind seeing him pushing further forward. So he's a link man kicking into the forward 50 rather than from their half back to their half forward. And whether by design or not, he's had that one shot on goal and he passed off another one a few minutes ago. So maybe he has started to creep forward a bit more.
0: Rucks go at it. Jensen that time. Ball spills free. Wentworth now with the footy. They work it out there by hand. That was well done to Carter. Good vision to him over to Nick Jensen. They go again. Carter, that wasn't Gare, was it? Then they go to the forward line. Wade Hancock puts on a party trick. Gets around two of them. Throws on the right foot and centres it. That's a good defensive mark too. I reckon it was Jacob Garefa, wasn't it? The 300 game man. No, it wasn't. Sorry. Play on's a call. It was Anthony Costa that took the mark. He's scrambling there. The umpire's put his whistle away at the moment. The Eagles might just work this out of there. Not quite. You're going to have to pick a free kick and blow the whistle, Phil. Gee, hey. He let that play go, didn't he?
1: They did, and then he found a free kick.
0: Has to, and he's awarded it to JD Hawkins from Wentworth, who hasn't started too badly this afternoon. Gee whiz, Marion Leslie's looking after you two guys this afternoon, isn't he? What he has done? He's gone long and low, and I reckon Matt Pearce has just got his hand to the ball for Rob Valleuson right on the line, Phil, actually. So Rob Valleuson 2-1-13, all of a sudden, Wentworth 2 points on the Goodyear Tire scoreboard as they bring the ball back into play, the Eagles. Ball's in dispute out in that pocket scoreboard side. A big pack around the ball. Well done from Bodie Edwards. He started well so far for the Roos. He's kicked a lovely little pass into Derek Ignalisi-Smith. And you wouldn't discount him from kicking this from here.
2: No, he's got the skills. He's looking inboard, though. I'm not sure if he's as confident in himself as we are in him. But I think he's settled down now. He's got his eyes firmly set on the big sticks. He'd be kicking from maybe 40 out on a pretty acute angle on the scoreboard side. Swings around on the left. It looks pretty good. It looks very good. And he's slotted Wentworth first for the day.
0: contender for goal of the day for Mildura Gaffire. For all your temporary fencing, give the guys Gaffire a call. That was a lovely goal, Phil.
1: It was, and it was Brodie Edwards again that's
0: been busy early.
1: Yeah, he has, and sort of crashing in and sort of created the spillage there that got it out to Egmalessie Smith. And it was a great finish. You can almost credit that goal to Edwards there.
0: Only a young guy, Brodie Edwards, too. He's playing good senior footy. Not scared, there's no doubt about that. I think you'll find he's only about 17. So he's been busy early this afternoon, Brodie Edwards, for Wentworth. Ball's back in the centre of John James Oval. They needed that goal, that's an understatement. Jensen that time takes it out there, throws on the left foot, goes down long. Jane Litt probably giving away a free kick, not paid. Travis Dawes, he has paid it. Travis Dawes, I reckon, got him a tad high there, JJ. So Jane Litt will take the free kick for Robvale in defence. Classy unit, this bloke. A number of options down on the clubroom side. I reckon Kosianko's got the footy, Phil.
1: He does, right in front of us here. And he looks up, he's got options. It's Pierce, he's got away on Jensen. I assume he's taken the mark there. I can't quite see from Pirate spot. So
0: yeah, I can't see from here either.
1: He goes a bit further to Oxley, who's had a mountain of it early.
2: Yeah, Oxley's taken the mark right in front of the Wentworth bench there. I was questioning whether it was inside the boundary, but umpire said it was. He's looked inboard and found Turner with another great grab. Turner's presenting really well, like he was a couple of weeks ago against Mildura. He's probably too far out to score. He's just waiting for some movement up forward, and he'll try and pinpoint a teammate inside 50.
1: Which he does now, and he finds someone. It looks like it might be Dodge.
0: That was a clever bit of football, wasn't it? I reckon that's James Appy. It's Joey Mezzachester.
1: Joey Mez.
0: That was a clever bit of football. A lovely kick. It's Joey Mezzachester normally like with the ball on boot, Phil.
1: Yeah, he's pretty good around goals.
0: Yep.
1: I generally back him in around goals. Now they've said that. No, I'll still back him in. prefer him on the run, but we'll see how he goes.
0: That just has not missed. That's just straight through the middle. Yeah. Robinville Houston moving the ball really well early.
1: But it's Oxley and Turner up forward. They're just getting away at the moment. And sort of always said it probably takes two good players to beat Andy Wall, and it's what it's taking at the moment. And they're between Oxley and Turner. They've just got two great options to kick the footy to, and they're using them superbly.
0: 3-1-19, Robinville Houston. Wentworth 1-2-8 on the Goodyear Tire scoreboard. Travelled just over 15 and a half minutes first term. Ball's back in the centre, John James Oval now. Matt Pearce and Jensen will go at it. Pearce that time, well done. Out come the Russo with the footy. Long on the left foot, deep to a big pack. That's a pretty good mark for Joan Litt. He's an absolute general down there in defence. Love to have him up forward, but he's pretty good in defence. He goes scoreboard side for the Eagles and finds none other than, I reckon, that Sammy Felvo with the footy. Gone down the wing to another good passer, and it's Joey Mezzachester again. He's been on fire so far this afternoon. He moves it on pretty quickly. Finds his teammate. I reckon the boundary line is going to beat all of them out there, and the ball is out of bounds in front of Antonio Mezzachester, Phil.
1: They're looking for each other today, the Mezzachesters. It's a mouthful when you've got to call two or three of them in a row, so you might have to move one of them to this side of the field. As the ball's out on centre wing, really hot start by Robinvale. Wentworth definitely cracking in, though. Throw-in's a bit askew, but Pierce is going to be the first one onto it. The umpire says, let's have another crack at that. That wasn't very straight. And they've made the poor boundary umpire run all the way in to grab the ball. 36 blokes out there. I think one of them will give him a chop out.
2: And looking up forward here, Braden Turner's trying to sag off Andy Wall a bit, probably trying to make him come away from the hot spot. That Andy Wall is too smart for that.
1: The ball comes back in now. It's Dawes and Pierce in the ruck. Pierce in front gets the handball out. It's going to come Wentworth's way. Small kick goes to James Appiah, intercepts. He gives it off to Anthony Mezzachester, and he gets tackled, and the umpire said that's holding the ball. It's play on advantage. Not too much advantage. It's been turned over to Romvale, and they've turned it back over to Wentworth, and we're going to have another free kick. So I'm not sure. The advantage didn't really happen much. We got 2 metres further for Wentworth, and they've got a kick.
0: As soon as you said that, I thought, well, not much of an advantage. Pat goes out at Greffa. Couldn't take the mark. Jane Litt now the footy back out to Jacob Greffa. That was well done for the Eagles. Going to work it out of there. Clubroom side. Antonio Mezzachester's in a foot race. He's going to make it there first too, in front of Harrison Sobko. Yeah, I reckon it is. And the ball's gone out of bounds, Cale. Just two courses of bricks too far, Phil. That's so. We'll get Marion Leslie onto that too, I reckon. She looks after everything else down here at Romville Houston. Umpire's going to throw it in. So I reckon it's Nick Jensen and Matt Pearce are going to go at it in the ruck. It's So he gets the best of this. Pierce is really good at the boundary throw. He nearly takes it out of there clean, not quite. Kelsey Anko now the ball, scrambles it forward in the right foot. Bounced off Dion Cameron's shins. He's got it back though. Good hands. That was clever footy. Bit clever, probably too clever. Wentworth should be able to clear this up. Antonio Mazzatestro the ball. The umpire says give it here, Phil. 3-1-19, Robinville Houston, Wentworth 1-2-8 on the Goodyear Tire scoreboard. 18 and a half minutes gone first term.
1: As Jensen gets that tap out, Mazzatestro picks it up close to the boundary line. I think we're going to have another throw in.
2: Yeah, Jensen comes back. Jensen's just rejoined the action off the bench, so he should be feeling a little bit fresh up against Johnson in the ruck here. Johnson takes front spot, probably gets it down. Yanko goes wide to dodge, is it? I couldn't see. It's just kicked inside. Handball's gone astray. Ends up with Jensen and... Oh, I can't see who that is, Phil.
1: That's Bodie Edwards again. He's been everywhere as he kicks it forward to Egmalesi Smith. He's found him a couple of times today as he takes a mark just outside 50. Usually does something well with it and does this time. And he might have found Hawkins. He goes back for it. He uses the right foot this time. No, he doesn't. Back onto the left. Just chips it up. Hancock's in the best spot and he's going to take a mark.
2: And everyone in this ground knew that Egmalesi was not going to be going on his right foot there. He's always going to swing back on his left, and he's found Hancock, who's very capable from here, from about 35 out on a 45-degree angle. He'll be kicking from right in front of us here.
0: Noah Foster's done a pretty good job on Wade Hancock up till now. He's been normally a great kicker of the footy, Wade Hancock. I'll put the muzzle right on him. Comes in for his set shot now, just about in front of us. It's going to drift away to the far side for a minor score. Wentworth moved to 1-3-9. Robinville Houston 3-1-19 on the Goodyear Tire scoreboard. Get a good deal today down on Bendentuck Avenue. Just a tick over 20 minutes gone in the first term. All thanks to Gateway the G this afternoon. As the Eagles prepare to bring the ball back in. It's been a pretty entertaining first term. So far, Adam Moxley with the footy straight up the middle. Going to find Jacob Guerrero, I reckon, with a lovely mark. He has. It's a lovely, lovely grab from the 300 game veteran. Switches play to the far wing. They're going to move it quickly. Here's Pallada now with the footy for the Eagles. Inside their 50 towards Braden Turner, another lead. Handy Wall's got his hand. Oh, I think the boundary line's beat all of them down there, Phil.
1: It has. How's the weapon on Oxley? He's just punched that 60 metres out of the goal square to kick out.
0: Off two steps. You can tell he's played at a high level, can't you? 31 odd games at Collingwood, Louis said. So in they come, they throw it back in. Leon Johnson's going to do the battle with Nick Jensen. Oh, it's a handy contributor, Leon Johnson, for the Eagles. Good battle again. Jensen probably too far to tell from here, though. Ball spills out. No one's got control of it yet. Bandline's going to come into play in a second, I'd imagine. Still free. Umpire's kicked a free kick out. He's paid it to Wentworth. I'm not sure what for, Phil.
1: I think he's holding the ball, but who can tell from this far away? Wentworth... look to switch.
0: Done well in the end.
1: Yeah, a little bit dangerously, but it's worked okay.
0: Blowing
1: not well that time. Oh. They've just hit Braden Turner 15 metres out from goal.
0: Trying to find Blaine Grills and basically put on Braden Turner's chest, didn't he? Not a big kick, but they kicked this just about on quarter time, I'd imagine. I don't think it'll be a hell of a long first quarter. He's well within his rights to kick this, Braden Turner. What, a 45-degree angle, going to kick from hard to tell from here, but from about 15 metres out by the look of it. He's had a good first turn, Braden Turner. He sets sail now, and he's put it straight through for a behind, would you believe? He'd be cursing himself on that one. 3-2-20, Robinville Houston. Phil Wentworth, 1-3-9 on a Goodyear Tire scoreboard. 22 and a half minutes gone first term here at John James Oval.
1: Does Zandy Wall takes the kick out, and he's just match Oxley and punched at 65 off two steps. So Lick can't take the mark. Ball comes out to Haywood, who just goes forward again. Egmalesi Smith, he's had a good first quarter as well on Pallada. He goes around on that left. He's got options inside, and he finds one.
0: Lovely kick to Archie Latore,
1: who plays on really quickly to Hancock. And as you said earlier, Noah Foster's done a pretty good job on him so far and comes over with a timely fist.
0: Straight out of bounds in front of the scoreboard. 3-2-20, talking about scoreboards. Robinville Houston, 3-2-20, Wentworth, 1-3-9. If you just joined the broadcast, Boundary throw in right in front of that scoreboard. Matt Pearce and Trav Dawes do battle. No one in particular. Well, Lucy Smith for the ruse over the ball. Braden Turner, that was Matt Pearce. Sorry, out to Joel Lay. Takes a fresh airy. What's the umpire going to call there?
2: Yeah, he's caught. He's dropping the ball, I think. Incorrect disposal. Just on that Latore kick that you went looking for Hancock a minute or so ago. It's little skill errors like that. Not a skill error, but that kick needed to be a bit lower, a bit faster, and to not allow the defender to get the fist in there. If it was a better kick, then Hancock's having a shot on goal.
1: But it's Hawkins having the shot for goal. He's hit it pretty well. Not well enough, and it's 3-1 behind. So we tick towards 24 minutes in this first quarter.
0: Made the distance easy then, JD Hawkins. 1-4-10 Wentworth. Robinville Houston 3-2-20 on the Goodyear Toss scoreboard. As Adam Oxley for the Eagles about to bring the ball back in. See what he does with it this time, Phil and Carl. Thumping kick last time almost to the centre circle. Comes Clubber inside this time short. Beautiful kick to Kozienko, who didn't have to break stride. What's Skyenko going to do with it? Long down the line, I suggest. Short down the line. And finds Jonah Litt, who's been busy in the first term for the Eagles. He's going to go long towards Leon Johnson, and he's going to find him on his chest. And then that's a good grab from Leon Johnson for the Eagles. Didn't hear a whistle, though. Was that play on the call? No, he's been afraid to surely say taking the mark. The umpire said, give me the footy, I'll ball it up. Quarter time. Quarter time here, John James Abel. Robinville Houston, 3-2-20, lead by 10 points. Wentworth, 1-4-10 on a Goodyear Tire scoreboard. And what was a fairly entertaining first term. We'll be back here shortly, live at John James Oval.
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0: Welcome back live to John James Oval. Quarter time in the match between Robinville Euston and Wentworth on the Good Five scoreboard. Romville Euston 3-2-20, Wentworth 1-4-10, filling what was an entertaining first term of football and a very high quality standard of footy.
1: Absolutely. It probably came to what we expected in the end. I think Romville sort of have lots of class and were running on top of the ground, but Wentworth just kept cracking in, and it's what they're going to have to do when you're down a few players and led by a few younger fellas as well. Agnellisi Smith had a great quarter. Jensen did his thing in the ruck, and I think that's what they're going to have to do for the remaining three quarters if they're going to hang around. And Romvale, Euston looked fantastic moving the footy from the back to the forward line, particularly when Oxley was in the middle and Turner leaning up at the footy. So they look really dangerous if they can get their hands on it.
0: Yeah, Adam Oxley's got, as you said pre-game and during the first term, Phil, that Adam Oxley's just got beautiful foot skills. JJ Carl, you got your ears on out there. Yeah, no, you're just not picking up at the moment, Carl. How about now, Carl? Are you listening to us? Are you there, Carl?
2: No.
0: Yeah, we can hear you now, mate. Not quite.
2: No,
0: there you go. No, still not coming in with us, Carl. But anyway, it's quarter time. We'll see what the coach has got to say when Carl gets back with us, Phil. I reckon that Donny Falvo would have been reasonably happy, and Benny McGlynn probably likewise.
2: Yeah. You got me?
1: We got you now, Carl.
2: Yep, I did jump in with Benny. He was reasonably happy. Obviously, a little bit wasteful in front of goals, kicking one goal four. He's just asked for the mids to lower the eyes coming forward. Egmalesi Smith and Hancock have been presenting well, just not getting the ball delivered to them as well as they'd like.
1: Yeah, which is probably true. They had plenty of the footy and I'd say won the clearances that quarter. So getting first hand on it just around the grounds before we start this second quarter. Mildura, 3-7 out at Kenny Park lead. Merbein, 2-1.
0: Pretty good first turn there as well. I won't tell the score between Melbourne and Hawthorn. If you look away, if you don't want to know that score, not even right. 74-8 when you first showed me that, Phil, and that was before the senior game today.
1: It was.
0: 111-15.
1: And in the other game with our Wentworth's Jack Au making his debut, he's got three handballs so far in the second quarter at half-time. So congrats to Jack on that.
0: Absolutely. Start of the second term at John James Oval. If you've just turned the radio on, Robinville Euston 3-2-20, lead by 10 points, Wentworth 1-4-10. On that Good Deal Tie scoreboard, Phil Cure, Carl Allen and myself, Damo with you this afternoon. Pirate having 1 week off. Rucks will go at it, start of the second term, Jensen and Pierce. Pierce that time almost rolled it down his arm. They go back in, the big fellas, the umpire says, no, give it back, I'll do that again. And one of their sons now, and got hot in the back. This is mad weather here in St. Roger. Pierce that time, backhanded. As far as Joel Lay, I don't reckon he's got away with that, the umpire said, we'll do that again. They moved about 30 millimetres, Phil.
1: It did, so we'll have another crack, and it's Pearce and Jensen. They don't hit it any further, but Lay gets it cleanly this time, just pumps it forward, high in the air. Turner's after a really good first quarter, and he picks it up now, gathers, runs away on his right foot, and he's going to have a shot early. Looks like it might be a bit narrow, and it hits the post.
0: Cooper McDowell's going to have his work cut out there this afternoon. That was a good kick of goal for Braden Turner, wasn't it? Hit the base of the post, Phil. Andy Wall, had to bring it back in. Where's he going to go, Philip? Score club room side and long. No, short. Over Cooper McDowell's head. Probably ran in too far at it. Joel Lay is going to come over the boundary line. With Jed Ferguson in the bounds, he's going to be thrown in right in front of us, JJ.
2: Yeah, Jensen and...
1: Jensen and Pierce go at it. Down to Dion Cameron, who picks it up. He finds Gareffa, who drops it. Haywood grabs it, and Gareffa grabs him. Ferguson goes in again and looks after it. Ball comes back now to Antonio Mezzatesta, who tries to run through the duck tackle and can't. Ball comes in. Wentworth crack over first. There's plenty of plays around. The umpire says, I'm going to pull out a free kick here, and it's going to go Wentworth's way to Jack Baird. He kicks it into the middle where he finds Jensen. He's done some of his work in there. Puts a left foot kick into the forward 50, but it's straight to Jonah Light, who takes a pretty easy mark at centre-half back. Looking for options. There's not too much movement anywhere, so he goes short to Anthony Mezzatesta. He can't play on. So he decides to go inboard to Jackson Leslie, moving it quite slowly, and they get a bit more speed on it now to Pallada, who just sits it up. Johnson is off after it, and he's going to be the first one there. Well gets done. A little flick up.
0: Back to Joe Mezzatesta. Not his best kick, though. Phil Blaine Grills is going to come in for Wentworth and take an easy chest mark. So they'll move on there. That's not Blaine Grills' best kick either. Joel Lowe now over the footy for the Eagles. Can't get control of it. Wentworth now with the footy. He's going to be caught with the football. Had nowhere to go in the end, really.
1: Young Ferguson had a pretty good first quarter cracking over the footy as Matty Camera gives it to Oxley off one step, and he's pushed it far side for a point.
0: Made the distance easy.
1: Said how great the first quarter was in terms of standard. The second probably hasn't quite lived up to it as yet.
0: Not yet, it hasn't. 3-3-21, Robin by used. 3-4-22, sorry. To 1-4-10 on the Good Deal Tire scoreboard. Lovely kick in from Blaine Grills from Wentworth. Big pack goes at it. Ball's on the ground. Joel Lade gets it out there to Antonio Mezzatesta through heavy traffic. That was well done to Zach Leslie. By hand, James Appiah now with the footy. Goes inboard to Matty Camera. Back to Joey Mezzatesta. Back to Adam Oxley. Is that Adam Oxley again? No, it wasn't. The ball's gone out of bounds on the full. Mildura end of John James Oval. Who was that? Just kicked the ball for...
1: Yeah, it was Oxley.
0: It was Oxley. Unusual for him. He's ruined his record this afternoon. Blaine Grills, I reckon, either him or Jaron Scadding's going to take the free kick for the out in the full. It's Blaine Grills. Normally a lovely kick of the footy. This guy hands it back to Jaron Scadding, makes a liar out of me. He's going to short pass it to Blaine Grills, and they're going to come out of here, Wentworth. So was well done from Nick Dodge to hold him up. Short. Wentworth now in control of the footy. Sure, that's not the best kick. James Appiah chops in right in front of Jed Ferguson, takes a mark. The Robinvale Houston skipper goes long to the pocket, sort of. Big pack comes out. Blaine Grills got a fist to it. Turner and Jack Carter said out of bounds in that forward pocket. 3-4-22, Robinvale Houston. Wentworth 1-4-10 on the Goodyear Tire scoreboard. The second term hasn't lived up anywhere near the first.
1: No, it's been a bit of a lacklustre start. The ball comes in the forward pocket. Johnson and Jensen go at it, and it's out the back. The umpire's called a free kick, and it's going to Jensen. Here again, there's plenty of movement, but not too much of it attracting the footy. Still looking for options, nothing there, so decides to come across to Grills. We've seen a bit of it early in this second quarter. Robinvale set up really well behind the footy, so Grills just punches a low ball straight to Matt Pearce, who takes the markets in our forward, but there's plenty of numbers in the forward 50 for both sides. Anthony Mezzatesta offers a lead and is knocked back. Oxley's almost on his own again, decides not to use him. Wentworth with plenty of numbers, so Pearce just puts it at the top of the goal square where Dodge's at the back. Great body work, and he's just taken a mark at the top of the goal square. Or has he? No, it wasn't great body work.
2: I agreed with you initially too, Phil. It did look like good body work, but the umpire's picked out a push in the back there. So Wentworth are making their exit from their defensive 50. Through Sobkowiak, goes straight up the middle. Mark probably could have been taken there by Bailey Hayward, but he's put it down. And Jed Ferguson goes long into the forward 50. Egg Malesi Smith ends up with the ball, and as casual as you like, drops it onto his left foot through the big sticks for Wentworth's third goal of the day.
1: So the ball's lived in Robinvale's forward 50 for the first 5 minutes of this quarter, and Wentworth's sort of first run of play, they've run it right down the other end and kicked the goal.
0: Well, it's better to say, would you believe it's only 6 points of difference? Robinvale Houston 3-4-22, Wentworth 2-4-16 on that Goodyear Tire scoreboard. Travelled 6 minutes into the second term here at John James Oval. You wouldn't have thought Wentworth only a kick behind, but as Phil just said, they've gone in the forward line once and kicked a goal. Ball's back in the centre. Jensen and Matt Pearce are going to do the ruck work. Both have been handy at the throw-ins today, the throw-ups and the throw-ins, especially Matt Pearce. Line ball, no one that time. Jack Carter over it, so too is Joey Mezzatesta. And it comes through Antonio. That's good hands from the Eagles. Joey Mezzatesta with the ball back now. And Jaron Scadding dropped a chest mark he normally would have taken. Ball's on the ground. Gives Nick Dodds a chance, and he's kicked a point. He snapped that out of there quick. the skipper, vice-captain, 3-4-22.
1: There's a great little toe-poke in there by Leon Johnson, I think, but got it out to him.
0: So Blaine Grill's about to go straight up the centre for Wentworth, and he does, to one-on-one, really. That's a pretty good grab, I reckon. That's Zach Leslie's taking an absolute... What's the free kick? What was that paid for, fellas? I didn't see that.
1: Over the shoulder free kick that was.
0: Aaron Duck was the recipient.
1: Might be glad Pirates not here at the minute. I reckon he'll be commenting on a few of these. Subkowiak gets it, looks into the forward 50.
0: Jonah Light, as he's done all day. Whoa, dropped a centre fill.
1: He did, which he hasn't done all day. That's the first time he's done that. But it's, let's say it's an interesting game of footy. Not particularly high standard at the moment as Pearson Dawes go at it. Egmalesi Smith with a great pickup and gets around on that left foot again, but decides to handball. Dawes goes back out.
0: Bodie Edwards. Oh, just misses to the near side. Been good this afternoon, Bodie Edwards. 3-5-23, Robin by Houston. Wentworth 2-5-17 on the Good Deal Toss scoreboard. They bring it back in. Pilato now the footy. Plays on quick. He's going to find Jonah Light. Front Aaron Duck. He's in Pirates' pocket. We've got two grounds now with the Pirates' pocket. So Jonah Light, the co-coach, goes back inboard and finds Anthony Mezzatesta. Mezzatesta boys have been busy this afternoon. Zach Leslie's loose for him centre. He looks for him. He's going to come the other side, goes short and finds Joey Mezzatesta with a good grab. He now goes across the ground, finds, I reckon that's Zach Leslie, with a good mark in front of Wade Hancock. Umpire says play on, so Leslie does. Goes to scoreboard side, Adam Oxley on a lead and a lovely chest mark in front of Blaine Grills. They've moved far up the ground, though, the Eagles. They've still got control of the ball. So Oxley now down the line. That's a lovely kick, Braden Turner, almost with a slips grab. Jaron Skedding's got hold of the ball. Comes out of there, spilled out of there, really. Wentworth did have control of it. Ionko goes on the right foot, and the umpire's blowing the whistle and played a free kick.
2: Yeah, I'm not sure what that one was for, but it's going to Wentworth. Did you see what that one was, Phil?
1: It might have been a push in the back just as he was getting rid of it. So it looks like Subkowiak with it across half back. He's got a little bit of room to move from a free kick. Pack forms in the middle, and it's punched up in the air.
2: Jackson Leslie
1: before Jackson Leslie gets it. Pierce gets the tap out now. Joey Mezzatesta gets it out to James Zappia. He wheels around, decides to go back in board to Joel Lay, who marks it, then gives a don't argue. But he looks out to Johnson, who's on a good lead and a great mark taken that time. Just outside 50, probably a bit too far out. He's got Dodge on a lead, but goes over his head. Turner at the back of the pack, and I don't think the umpire's going to pay a free kick this time. He plays on and he's kicked the goal.
2: He done well there, Turner. Used his body perfectly. Didn't extend the arms. He just held his arms up, stood his own ground to easily take a chest mark there and turn around and just drop it from 5 metres out straight through.
0: Travel 10 minutes in the second term. Robinvale Houston 4-5-29. Wentworth 2-5-17 on the Good Deal Tyres scoreboard. Get a good deal today at Benetook Avenue. Been moving Sunraysia forward for over 35 years. Ball's back in the centre of John James Oval. Nick Jensen from Wentworth, Matt Pearce from the Eagles will do battle again. It's been a pretty good battle. The throw-ups, Jensen slaps it out there with the left hand that time. As far as head, ball comes back to Ionko. He gets rid of it by hand. It was well done from the Wentworth. Umpire's blowing his whistle and paid a free kick to the Winnie Roos, I reckon. So Jensen's been paid the free kick, or has he? No, he hasn't. I reckon that's Jed Ferguson's got the footy now for Wentworth. Right at the true centre half forward position, I reckon. Not long on offer up forward at the moment. Going to go long and direct to the pocket to Egmalesi Smith on the lead. He's going to take a chest mark. No, he doesn't. The ball's going to spill out of bounds in front of Matty Pearce. He gets his foot to it. Yeah, that's well done from the big fella. What's he done with it? Kicked it to touch almost. Felt like a rugby union player out of bounds.
1: Got a good 50 metres on it too.
0: He did. Got Robin by Houston out of defence. Made it look like he was meant to. Well, it was a good effort. So the rucks will go at it.
1: For all his hard work, he had to run 50 metres just to make the ruck contest.
0: He's made it. Well done. Jensen, though, gets his hand to it first for the Roos. Paul's on the ground. Who's come out with that? The Eagles have. No, Wentworth by hand and nobody in particular. Now Wentworth, umpires paid a free kick. Antonio Mezzatesta had the footy. The free kick's gone to Jed Ferguson from Wentworth again. He's been busy in the last minute and a half. Who he tried to find there, Wade Hancock in the lead. Couldn't quite find him, and I reckon Noah Leslie stumped that. No, sorry, Noah Foster stumped it over the boundary line. He's played a good game, a negative role so far this afternoon to Wade Hancock. I've got the two Leslie brothers mixed up before, Zach and Jackson. I'm too sorry about that. Ball's in that pocket. Township end.
1: Pierce and Dawes go at it this time. Pierce works his way to the front, gets hands on it, but it comes out Wentworth's way. Can't quite be gathered, but it's Romvale through Lay that gets a big handball and doesn't work. Pallada picks it, coming the other direction, just runs through a couple and handballs up into the air. It's quite scrappy, but it's going to be kicked out now by Romvale Houston. Anthony Mezzatesta gets spoiled from the back, but it's Antonio Mezzatesta at ground level when he's been tackled, holding the ball. Wentworth going to come back the other way. A big flying kick forward. Egnolesi Smith's at the back, and he's going to take a mark right on the goal line in between the goal and the point post.
0: Might have to send Carl to work here again.
1: Maybe so.
0: No, should be right. I can see him from here, Phil and Carl. Going to run around the corner, no doubt. And kick probably there's his guy. He's going to kick all year, Derek Egnolesi Smith. Romwell Houston, 4-5-29. Wentworth now moved to 3-5-23. Only 6 points of difference, would you believe, on the Goodyear Tyre scoreboard. Travelled 13 minutes in the second term. Here at John James Oval as the sun disappears. Wentworth just staying in touch, both Phil and Carl.
2: Yeah, I think it's coming from Wentworth's half back. It's normally Wall down there doing all the defensive work, but he's probably been a bit quiet this quarter. And it just means that every other Wentworth half back and back. Backman has stepped up a bit, and they're just getting the ball from their halfback into forward 50.
1: As Pierce gets the tap out there, ball comes out Wentworth's way through a big kick forward, and it's going to be
0: Aaron Duck
1: who takes the mark leading out. He's got Egmalesi Smith, who's got the hot hand at the moment, uses his body well and takes a one hand mark.
0: Yeah,
1: 35 out from goal. He's turned very hot in this quarter in particular.
0: Actually wrestled Pallada off with the left arm and took the mark on the right, Phil. He could turn this match in a quarter, this Derek Egmalesi Smith. Obviously played Richmond senior footy. Got all the skills in the world. Normally a lovely kick of the footy. Wearing a very heavy number for Wentworth at the moment, 63.
1: He did, and it was all kicked off by a really great clearance from Chichiglia.
0: It's only 6 points of difference as Derek Egmalesi Smith comes in for a kick at goal with a very, very, very kickable shot. He moves in now, about to put boot to ball, and I'd hazard to guess he's put it straight through the middle for the Wentworth Roos, and a goal to bring the scores dead level, 4-5-29 apiece on the Goodyear Tyre scoreboard. Travelled 14 and a half minutes second term. And if you're a casual bystander, JJ, you wouldn't think Wentworth have just drawn level, would you?
2: No, you wouldn't. It's just been that sort of game. They've just stuck around. They've now drawn level, and I'm going to put it out there and say that mark from Egmalesi Smith was a Mildura Gaff Hire contender. He's just used his body well and held his spot, held his ground, and taken it with one hander.
0: He got that wrapped up. That was a great grab, Phil. In comes Bodie Edwards again for the Roos. Well done. Around Joey Mezzatesta out by hand. Clever on the Barley Hayward. They're on the move now, went with the footy club. Ball's on the ground up forward. Umpire's blown the whistle and paid a free kick to Wentworth, I reckon. Advantage called. What's going on there, Phil?
1: Well, we'll see where this. I don't think they've paid the advantage, but Egmalesi Smith, who I don't think anyone could blame him, the quarter he's had, tried to take the advantage. There wasn't one there, or they might have, who knows, but they're going to bring it back.
0: They're going to bring it back.
1: But it's in pretty safe hands in Wade Hancock.
0: Wade Hancock, yeah, normally a very lovely kick of the footy, Wade Hancock. This year's Innes medalist too in the cricket. Can wield a bit of willow too, Wade Hancock. He comes in to be second goal. He's already kicked one, I think, hasn't he? So Wade Hancock kicks to this township end, and it's going to swing back for just scraping for just missed that. Wasn't much of that. Another coat of paint. 4-5-29, Robinville Houston. Wentworth 4-6-30. Now lead by a point. The Wentworth Roos, 16 and a bit minutes gone in the second term on the Goodyear Tyre scoreboard. Ball comes back in, scoreboard side, Phil.
1: It does. It's Costa who's taken the kick out, and it looks like we're going to have a throw-in in between wing and half-back for Robinvale Houston, but the game certainly, the momentum's changed in the way of Wentworth, particularly over this last 5 or 10 minutes. They've just been getting their hands on the footy first, and Egmalesi Smith's given them a great target in front of the footy. So ball comes back in where Dawes and Pierce will go at it. Big high throw. We had to wait a little while, and it's come down now. Pierce got the tap out back to numbers, and we're going to throw it up. Hopefully not as high as the throw-in was. goes up now. Pearson Dawes this time gets the hand, but it goes straight to Ianco. Just handballs a little scruffy one out, and it looks like we're going to have another throw-in.
0: Another throw-in. That's Mufa, has it? That Matt Pearce, he's a very impressive tap ruckman for Robinwell Euston. Love his work around the ground too, the big fella.
1: It's one of those days you're probably happy to have two rucks for each side. There's been plenty for him to do.
0: Having said that, Nick Jensen gets around the ground too for Wentworth. Who's going to come out of there? Jack Carter by foot for the Roos. Hancock tries to trap a half volley. Phil's going to get hold of it the second attempt. That was well done from Wade Hancock. Back to Carter. Not his best shot into the forward line. I reckon that's Pallada with the footy now for Robinwell Euston. Going to try and get around. Jensen did. Well done. That's to, I reckon, Anthony Costa with the football, isn't it? The boundary line has beat everybody out there. We'll have to get this social rooms moved back 3 feet, I reckon. Not much of a project. I'm about to, several engineers argue with me. So, scatting Travis Dawes and Matt Pearce, sorry. It was well done. And Brandon Sobiak's tapped it back behind him. It's well done from the Roost. Carter now by hand. They've still got a hold of the ball, Wentworth, and the boundary line and brick walls beating me. Back to Carter. He's swamped by Jimmy Zappia. Goes long and direct. And that's a pretty good grab forward from, I reckon that's Jack Baird, isn't it? For Wentworth.
1: It is.
0: Probably too far out of the score, though. He was going to give the handball off to Blaine Grills there, but he was quickly manned up. So Jack Baird with the footy for Wentworth. He's going to have a shot. He's going to kick from, I reckon, at a rough guess we can't see, but it has to be just inside the 50 and doesn't even. That's a shocker. Out in the full. 18 minutes gone. Nearly 19 minutes gone, second term. 1 point Wentworth lead, 4-6-30 to 4-5-29. Feeling a good deal tight scoreboard.
1: Well, that halftime siren probably can't come quick enough for Rombale Euston at the moment. They can't even sort of get it past halfway. There's a big fly there from Jonah Lick, and he follows up, picks it up, scrambles it forward. But this is where Wentworth have had the numbers all day. This time it's Anthony Mezzatesta who goes back. Costa gives it off to Jimmy Zappia now and goes to Joey Mez. He looks forward to Dion Camera. Picks it up. He's got options forward. One of them is Braden Turner, which he uses now. Turner takes a mark at half forward. But there's plenty of numbers back for Wentworth. So he goes a little bit shorter to Dodge and Wall. Wall with that big fist over the top. Joey Mez is at ground level. He ends up on his knees, handballs it up, and the umpire says, I'm going to throw it in here. Must have just went over.
0: Bodie Edwards very slow to get up for Wentworth there, but he's hit right now. Been one of their better footballers today. Barely throwing right, just about in front of us, gentlemen. Wentworth lead by 0.9 minutes gone, 19 minutes gone, second term. Well done from Matt Pearce. Found a Joey Mezzatesta. Good hands. Had to dodge. Back to Lay. Tumbles it in forward. Dion Camera with a snap. And a goal. Well done to Robinwell Euston. That was pretty good football, wasn't it? Clean use of the footy by the whole four of those guys can in that link. 5-5-35, Robinwell Euston. Wentworth 4-6-30 on the Goodyear Tire scoreboard. Trouble just over 20 minutes second term here at John Jones Oval.
1: And for a goal that's put him in front, it was much needed.
2: It was much needed, and there probably wasn't much carry on. I was hoping for a bit more than that. But what I've just noticed, boys, that Leon Johnson has gone into the ruck, and Matty Pearce has gone forward, which is not usually their ruckman setup. Usually they just swap straight off the bench. So Donny Zappi has probably noticed that they need a tall target up forward and chuck Matty up forward.
0: Not without a shout. No, the rucks go at it. Leon Johnson that time cleanly. The ball comes into a pack and the umpire says, give it back, I'll do that again, fellas. 20, nearly 21 minutes gone second term. Leon Johnson that time with the right fist. Dion Camera by hand out to Antonio Mezzatesta. That was clever, lucky football in a way. Scatting got pushed into it. Not a free kick. Back to Antonio Mezzatesta. He's gone bang.
1: Bit more carry on that time, Cale.
0: That's a contender for goal of the day, Cale, for Pushron Deacon.
2: Yeah, that was great. It was actually the meatball that got the initial inside 50, and it was just a lucky boot from the Wentworth defender that it kicked it straight back to him, even though he was still 30 metres away. And just a flying shot on goal. But yes, you're right, Phil, there was a bit more carry on, and I liked it.
1: A great one-hand pickup in there as well from the meatball.
0: He's been in good form all year, Antonio Mezzatesta. In fact, the three Mezzatesta boys today in particular have been outstanding. But Antonio, every time I've seen him this year, half a meatball, as Louis calls him now, has played some really good football. Ball's back in No, it's not. So on the way back to the centre at John James Oval now. 4-6-30 Wentworth. All of a sudden, 11-point lead to Robinvale Euston. 6-5-41, the Goodyear Tyres scoreboard. 22 minutes gone. Second term and sun goes behind the clouds here in front of a pretty good crowd.
2: And Adam Oxley's probably been a bit quieter this quarter, as most players probably have been, but he's moved up to the wing now probably to try and get his hands on the pill.
1: As Johnson gets the tap out this time, and Hayward in there is wrapped up really quickly, and we're going to have a secondary bounce, throw up. Ooh, Mezzatesta was in the way of Jensen there, but he got there in the end, and it's to that man Oxley, who puts it on the right foot and gets plenty of purchase on it. Joey Mezzi's had a good 5 minutes and got him back into the game. Handball's over to Turner on the right from the pocket. They've kicked another one. They've kicked their third in a row.

0: Foreigner. Now they're probably hoping to push it back a few minutes.
1: Well, kick three goals since you said that, Phil. As well known, clean football. Again, a lovely kick of goal from Braden Turner. 7-5-47. Ronville Houston. Wentworth 4-6-30. 17-point lead now for the Eagles. 23 minutes gone second term at John James Oval. We've got a score from Kenny Park. You two guys, for all thanks to Ronville Ford.
0: We do. So Mildura, 3 goals, 9-27. Play Merbein, 3 goals, 4-22.
1: Game on out at Kenny Park. Back in the centre. 17-point lead here to Ronville Houston. Approaching half-time. Leon Johnson that time for the Eagles. Wentworth come out of there by foot. That was well done from Noah Foster with the fist. Here they come again at Roos. Now they got hold of the ball. Wade Hancock down back. He was a footy. Unusual for him. Plus he got up forward to kick too. There's not much on the move at the moment for the Roos. He's just going to go long down the line to the pocket. Big Pat goes out. That's a good grab to Aaron Duck. Mark slash free kick. I think he's paid the mark to Aaron Duck. He's going to go inboard. Who's going to get the better of this? That's balls on the ground. It's all Ronville Houston at the moment. Dion Cameron now with the ball. That was well done out to Joey Mezzatesta on the half-back line. He's moved on pretty quickly. He goes to Dion Cameron again. That's good footy from Dion Cameron. Ran on. That's a lovely kick into Jimmy Zappia too. All of a sudden with the forward 50. He's gone long and looked for Braden Turner all on his own. Jared Scadding had two look after then, basically. He took off after Matt Pearce and that left Braden Turner out his own. He's going to have a shot for, what would this be, his fourth goal? I haven't actually kept him this afternoon, Phil. He's kicked a couple, Braden Turner. Starts to stretch lead, doesn't it? If he kicks this one, he should.
0: And I know there's two cameras out there, but I'm pretty sure that was the same one who got from one spot to the next.
1: It was Dion. Yeah, he ran the, that was, yeah, it was Dion Cameron that ran from the, basically that point post to the wing. So Braden Turner now comes in. I don't think he's too happy with that. He's kicked a minor score, so they move to 7-6-48. Ronville Houston went with 4-6-30. 18 points, 25 minutes gone second term here at John James Oval. I reckon it'll have to be just about on half time, gentlemen.
0: Be very close as Scadding looks to take the kick out. Lee Wentworth looking for that siren now.
1: Yeah, they want it to go right now, I'd say. This is a good kick to the true centre half back position. Big Pat goes at it. Bodie Edwards dropped what he normally would have taken. And Joel Lowe's been free kick against him. It's going to go back to none other than Jed Ferguson for the Roos. To Edwards. Been busy all afternoon, Brodie Edwards. Gets around Joel Lay, goes with it by hand. That was well done over to Hancock. A couple down out here. Anthony Mezzatesta and Joel Lay don't look too good. All for Callahan physiotherapy. We'll keep an eye on Anthony Mezzatesta on that one, Carl, I reckon.
2: Yeah, I can't tell what Mezzatesta's grabbing, but Joel Lay is grabbing his left elbow or shoulder, and Mezzatesta just hasn't moved. Like, he's conscious, but He's just laying on his stomach and hasn't moved.
0: And it's enough back. We're going to have a free kick for Dion Camera, who's had a little hot 5 minutes here.
1: My word, he has, Phil.
0: We see Anthony Mezzatesta getting to his feet now. So the ball goes wider to Jonah Lick.
1: Right shoulder. He's complaining of it anyway. Heavily strapped already, Carl. That's right. All for Callahan physiotherapy, the injury report. They come out of there through Jonah Litt, as Phil said. And that brick wall's beaten us again. 26 and a half minutes gone second term. 7-6-48, Ronville Houston. Wentworth 4-6-30 on the Goodyear Tire scoreboard. Umpire's about to throw it back in. Right in front of, just about in front of the social rooms. Well done from Jensen. Only as far as Bodie Edwards. He's now got the ball from Wentworth. Gets rid of it hurriedly. They've still got the ball, the Roos. That's well done from Aaron Duck. He goes long to the top of the goal square. Derek Agnolisi-Smith, the target, nearly took the mark. In comes Jack Baird for the Roos over the top of it. Can't do anything with it. The umpire says, give it here, I'll throw it up right at the top of the goal square, I reckon. What's about to say, Ronville used to be happy to snag a late one, Phil, but they're not going to do that, are they?
0: No, as the siren goes.
1: Right on half time, 27 minutes, the second term winner here at John James Oval, 7-6-48. Ronville Houston Wentworth 4-6-30. We'll take a break. We'll be back here shortly live to John James Oval.
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9: Welcome back live to John James Oval, half time. Robinvale 7-6-48, Wentworth 4-6-30 as the kids in the playground having a ball here this afternoon. Phil, we don't need the effects mic out, do we?
10: No, we don't. I'm starting to think maybe it's Pirate because we haven't had the kids doing this all year. Maybe he scares them off. I don't know.
9: Yeah, well, no, he's actually got a little band of followers over here, Pirate, with the kids, but there's more here this afternoon than what's normally here, but they're having a ball anyway. Not too bad a crowd here. There's normally, as you'd agree, Phil, John James Oval and Robinvale, they normally get a really good crowd, but today's no exception either, so.
10: No, there's a massive crowd over at the netball. We spoke about the results earlier, but there was, you could barely have a look at it from anywhere earlier on.
9: That's got to be, I'm not trying to put down the other teams in the five in the A-grade netball, but gee whiz, those two would have to almost be the grand finals, wouldn't they?
10: Oh, I think so. I think they're probably a class above the others, but as you've seen, yeah.
9: Give, with Christy Becker going over to Imperials and that, give them a couple of years. A-grade netball's in good health at the moment, all thanks to Lillipilly Shed. For all your indoor and outdoor plant needs, Boobook Avenue, call out and see Sonia and the team and grab something to eat and drink from the Tranquility Cafe and go for a wander, Phil.
10: There isn't. The netball's in pretty good shape, but so is the footy. We were talking about it earlier. I was having a bit of a look at the leagues around the state yesterday. And
9: yeah.
10: So Wentworth's our bottom place club, sitting on a percentage of 83. The next closest sort of lowest place percentage is on 60.
9: It's a big drop.
10: It is. So
9: that's a huge drop.
10: So, the mechanisms the league got in place to make sure things are competitive are definitely working, and we're seeing it today, even though the sides are close on the ladder. Just every game seems to be close.
9: Well, if Wentworth can get a win today and move to 12 points, there's still oxygen in the season for both these teams.
10: Yeah, there is. And because every game is a challenge, if you're in a bit of bad form, you could drop 3, 4, 5 in a row and let someone in.
9: Very quickly, couldn't you?
10: Yeah,
9: definitely. Even two in a row at the moment is going to be a problem if you're sitting in fourth or fifth spot. So that from next week when we go back to round 13, for the next, 13-14, it's going to be a very, very interesting run home to the finals, Phil. It's United and Merbein second and third. It's going to be a great finish to the season. And it was more even this year than we actually predicted, isn't it?
10: I think so. And I mean, it's really hard to gauge. You sort of often see the players that people are brought in and don't see who they've lost until a little bit down the track. Yeah. And then, which kids are still around or maybe have gone away to school and how often we'll see them. And then the natural improvement of the younger players. We saw Noah Hills last week, who's having a great year. He's always been a handy player, but this year, every time I've seen him, he's just gone to another level.
9: Would he'd have to be one of the younger captains in the league now.
10: Yeah, I think so.
9: Are you United, though? The team, you've been a committee man there and a former president. I'll tell you what, I like the way the club recruited during the off-season, and I said to Pyro, they're going to be hard to beat, and they've made me look all right because they've played some pretty good football, but Merbein have sprung from the pack. It's as simple as that. That's been a ripper of a... It's good to see Redcliffe back it up again from last year, although Pirate and I do clash on air about that a bit. they keep proving me and him wrong in a lot of ways. Look where they sit. They sit in fifth spot, and it's theirs to lose, really. Carl, how'd you go?
11: Yeah, I managed to jump into both team rooms. Benny wants to slow things down. Benny McGuinn from Wentworth wants to slow things down, keep possession. He's very happy with the way they're handling their tackling pressure, which has been okay. And Donny Falvo, not surprisingly, as we've seen when they went fast for a few minutes in that second quarter and kicked three very, very quick goals, he wants to keep that pace. He wants to keep pace on the ball, run from behind the ball, and keep putting pressure on Wentworth defenders.
9: Should be in for a good second half. Philip Cura has been a pretty entertaining first half, so looks like the second half Wentworth can stay in this and take it right down to the wire.
10: Yeah, probably what we saw that quarter a little bit is what I expected, that Rombar might just be a little bit too quick and classy for them, but they've been plucky, Wentworth, and they've sort of winning a lot of contested footy, and Egmalesi Smith's finishing a lot of the work up forward. He's been a great target, so they're definitely not out of it. They've probably been on top for most of that second quarter, and only three goals behind, which we've seen plenty of teams this year come from that sort of deficit and really quickly.
9: We're about to take a second break here at John James Oval. Pay some bills. We'll be back here shortly, all thanks to the Gateway, the G.
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9: Welcome back live to John James Oval. Half time, Rob Mel Houston 7-6-48. Wentworth 4-6-30, 18 points of difference. We got a score from Kenny Park, fellas, for Play HQ. All thanks to Pioneer Ford at Robinvale.
10: We do. It's half time there, so another close one, which is good to see, which we probably predicted. Very close. So Mervin 4 goals 5-29.
9: Yep.
10: Mildura 3 goals 11-29. So 29 apiece
9: at half time at Kenny Park. That's gonna be an interesting second half, Kyle.
11: Yeah, that's pretty low scoring unless it's raining in Mervin and then the rain's on its way here, but I would have expected a probably score similar to what we've got here rather than 29 apiece at half time.
9: So we know the big fellas listening. I'll tell you what, the old too many solar panels didn't work this week for the rain pirate. It's more than 70 mil in the area, so it's not a bad afternoon here at John James Oval as the sun just comes in and out behind cloud all afternoon, but hasn't been any rain, so that's a good thing.
10: No, you can see the effect it's had on the oval though.
9: Absolutely,
10: it's
9: Phil,
10: definitely,
9: yeah.
10: Yeah, a bit chopped up by the end of the day.
9: Has Hawthorn come back at all? That's 70, is that full time? 10 minutes in the last term, 71-113. Melbourne lead by 42 points.
10: They've come back from 78 points, so.
9: Wow. Well, Melbourne take their foot off the pedal by the look of that. No, I mean, Hawthorn are a good team, obviously, but Melbourne has shown some real grit under Stephen King, haven't they? We do apologise, this is, we've been talking about other SFNL matches. We've only got two on this afternoon.
10: We do, but this is the last week, and then we're back to four around, and all the rounds correlate, and we can follow at home.
9: All the rounds correlate. I don't want to sound like an idiot, but I was looking through the draw the other night, and I do sound like an idiot. It took me ages to fill in the second half of that split round.
10: Yeah, round 9, we are.
9: I wouldn't have wanted to be live on radio. I'd be like, where's that guy? Hang on. Yeah, he actually got to go back to round 9. Mar Wentworth just waiting to play it on a John James Oval. Bathe in sunshine now, fellas.
10: It is, yeah. It's turned into a pretty good afternoon, and then the clouds come over and you go, oh, it's a bit miserable, and the sun comes back out. Oh, it's a wonderful winter afternoon for footy.
9: Actually quite warm when the sun comes out. 18 points of difference, so they'll like their chances here, Wentworth. I only got to improve probably 10% on what they've already done. They're going to be right in amongst this, so I'm sure Robinvale used to be looking, just keep going and doing what they're doing though, JJ.
11: Yeah, Wentworth were real happy. And as we said through that second quarter, it was probably only 3 or 4 minutes of football that is the difference on the goals on the scoreboard right now. That 18 points is they did kick 3 goals probably within 3 minutes there, Phil.
10: It has probably had that feel that Wentworth can't really afford to put a foot wrong for a couple of minutes, otherwise Robinvale will take advantage, whereas we probably haven't seen that gear from Wentworth as much, just like even with Egg-Melissy Smith doing the damage he is up forward, even when they've had periods of dominance, doesn't look like they're going to pile on a few quick goals, whereas Robinvale do.
11: Yeah, it just looks like harder work for Wentworth to stick around than it does for Robinvale to stick around, and easier for them to kick away on the scoreboard.
10: Can you see anything sort of either club can do to maybe change things up structurally, or
11: As I said, they did change. Robinvale changed their little ruck setup. They usually just swap straight off the bench and into the guts. But late in that second quarter, they did send Matty Pearce forward. Provided a couple of contests, probably didn't impact the game too much. But that's one thing I've never understood what they don't do with Leon Johnson. He's a fair bit more athletic than Matty Pearce, so I'm not sure why he doesn't rest forward more and stretch the defenders of the opposing teams. And when you look at Wentworth's defenders, they apart from Andy Wall, who just sets up on half back there and doesn't really man up as such, unless today he's a little bit on Turner. But I feel like if Leon Johnson went and sat in the goal square, they'd have to pay him a bit of attention, because he is one of the tallest and probably the most athletic bloke on the oval. He would demand some attention.
10: Yeah, absolutely.
9: Fair point too, Phil, yep. Adam Oxley, they're going to have to leave him where he is, Robin by Houston. He's got lovely foot skills though. Maybe he can drift forward a little bit and offer him a target or two. It's a tough one. Wentworth are just going to keep doing what they're doing and make the most of their opportunities when they do take the ball forward. They have been starved of a little bit. They haven't gone forward that many times this afternoon, but each time they do, Wentworth, they kick a goal, so...
10: Yeah, they do. And, I mean, they're potent enough up there. So between Hancock and Dawes, Ducker, they had a really good second quarter. And then, of course, Egg-Melissy Smith, who's been the danger man. I think for Robinvale, I'd love to see the camera boys get up around the footy. They look really dangerous.
9: They do.
10: And Joey Mez and James Appiah as well, when they were around the footy and moving it, that's when they look at their most dangerous running through the middle. So whether they can get up and get their hands on it a little bit more... Yeah, just to provide a bit more of a dynamic look.
9: We'll see if Noah Foster can continue at his negating role on Wade Hancock this afternoon. Wade's got free a couple of times, but Noah's been with him step for step a few times, so he hasn't exploded yet, Wade Hancock, so Noah Foster will be looking at a strong second half. So, yeah, better start the second half. We'll see how all this unfolds here at John James Oval. 18 points of difference, Robinvale used to lead to start of the third term. Leon Johnson and Nick Jensen got it. Jensen that time, only as far as Antonio Mezzatesta. Got shoved off the footy. Play on, says the umpire, though. It goes in for a ball up straight away. Now bathed in sunshine. And while I said before, pretty good crowd here this afternoon. Umpire throws it up. Johnson that time out the back. Joel Lay runs onto it. Comes back into traffic. That was pretty well done, though. He found Jackson Leslie. He goes by foot and finds Joey Mezzatesta again. He's had a big afternoon for the Eagles. Goes short. I can see on camera on the end of that, isn't it, Phil?
10: Could be.
9: Yep, goes long into the four line. Who's taking that? Nobody in particular. Pallada now by hand. That was well done. Gets it out to, I reckon, Nick Dodge, and he's kicked a point. See, they needed that one, really, to give themselves a little bit of breathing space again. Nick Dodge will be kicking himself for that. 7-6-48, Robinvale Houston. Wentworth 4-6-30 on a good little tight scoreboard.
10: Looks like it might be Corbin Copeland's going to take the kick out. He just dumps it long. Wall's underneath it. Pierce from the back. Johnson comes from even further back. As the ball gets tapped forward, I think it was Sipkowiak. Looks like a little rugby scrum in the middle there. As it might be Dawes that comes out with it. He gets the handball out to Edwards. He's tackled as he handball and doesn't hit the target, but he gets it back now. Running through the 50. He looks forward. Egg-Melissy Smith and Pallada, but it's short of them. Gariffa does really well with the spoil and follows up. Handballs to himself. Can't quite pick it up. Might have been held without. The umpire says play on, and eventually it trickles over the line. We're going to have a throw in.
11: That was very good by Gariffa there. If it got over his head, it was straight into the arms of the Wentworth forward.
10: So a throw in, forward pocket for Wentworth. Tap forward by Johnson. Plenty of numbers around the footy, but it comes out Wentworth's way now. find it out to Edwards, who shows a bit of candy and then runs through the second one. Just as the third one's about to tackle him, he kicks it forward and it goes forward. Ball out the back, gathered by Duck, and he hasn't got much purchase on. It's gone straight up in the air. Great body work by Hancock. The ball's come out the back again, and it's Archie Latore who's picked it up at the top of the goal square and banged it through for the first goal of the second half.
11: That was very good by Latore. Got front and centre there. I'm not sure what Robinvale's defenders were doing there. It looked like they stopped. They may have heard a whistle. I didn't hear a whistle, but there wasn't a whole lot of pressure on Latore there as he picked the ball up off the ground, and it was almost an uncontested snap from the top of the goal square.
10: Well, and we've seen it a couple of times today where we've sort of gone from one end, a missed shot at goal, to the other for a goal, and this time it's Wentworth who are the beneficiaries of that. So a missed shot by Dodge at one end, albeit a bit of a challenging snap. As the ball's, Latore's given it a thump, it's gone fair way out the back. So probably what the game needed, Carl, was a Wentworth goal to kick things off in the second half.
11: Yeah, it was a good play, you're right. And it did look like a rugby scrum there, and even a rugby player running out there from the line. But it's now Robinvale 7-7-49 to Wentworth 5-6-36 on the Good Deal Tyres scoreboard.
10: So the ball's finally back in the middle now. Probably taking a good minute to get there. There's Johnson and Jensen about to go at it. Johnson gets the tap, but again, there's plenty of players there. It comes out to Edwards and James Zappia. Edwards can't quite get the tap on. Joe Mezzatesta comes in now with a great handball to Joel Lay, who kicks it forward. Pierce is forward now, and he's used his body really well, worked his way to the front and taken a chest mark 30 metres out directly in front.
11: And this is exactly what I was talking about, Phil. We've had Pierce deep in the goal square there, and Wall was forced to go down and man up. And as good a defender as Wall is, he doesn't want to be in the goal square one-on-one.
10: A great handball to kick things off by Joey Mez, who's had a really good day. So as Pierce comes out, 15 metres out directly in front, shouldn't have much trouble and doesn't. Dead straight. Although he's kicked that one over the net, so he might be waiting a couple of minutes again. But a quick answer from Robinvale Euston.
9: 8-7-55, Robinvale Euston, 5-6-36 on the Goodyear Tyre scoreboard. Well, we travelled nearly 5 minutes third term at John James Oval. Has gone over the net too, Phil. Anyone retrieve that ball yet? A couple of kids have gone running out there. So on the way back now. Wentworth need to kick a couple in a row, don't they? That's an understatement and a no-brainer thing to say. They need to kick a couple on end the ruse. Well, they're down by 15-odd points. It's not much in it, really, as the ball now makes its way
10: finally
9: back.
10: Finally made its way back, so yeah. Real country footy. That Pierce has kicked the goal and eventually had to go and jump the fence to go and help retrieve it.
9: Just grab another footy. But anyway, ball's now back in the centre of John James Oval. Wentworth need to answer that one. There's no doubt about that. 8-7-55, Robinvale Euston. Wentworth 5-6-36 on the Goodyear Tyre scoreboard. For all your tyre needs, call down and see the team on Benetook Avenue. Umpire throws it up. Johnson and Jensen, Leon Johnson read that the better, gets it in on the right foot. It's about centre-half forward turn. It takes a big leap, but it couldn't take it. Oxley was around the mark. Ball's down the ground. Bodie Edwards by hand done well. I reckon it's... Is that Harrison Sobkovic that had the ball? I think it was. Joel Lay over the top of it. The umpire says, give it here, we'll throw that up again.
10: And they've tried to take the advantage there and just stuffed it up.
9: Actually, Brandon. Yep, that was Brandon Sobkovic there with a free kick. Goes short on that centre wing up to Jack Carter. Been a little bit quiet today for Jack Carter's standards. He's got the free kick. Jimmy Zappia on the mark. Ain't got much to move to, so he's just going to come long in this centre wing. Travis Dawes, earlier. Well, who's kicked that out? Joan Light's taken a chest mark. He's been pretty well resolute in defence this afternoon. The coach switches play. Finds Joey Mezzatesta. He plays on straight away. Bit of time to move the ball. Finds Joel Lay in the centre. All the time in the world. Braden Turner, now Matt Pierce on a bit of a lead as well. He's gone short. He's found Dion Camera. Hands it back to Joel Lay. He runs into a brick wall and doesn't go any further than that, actually. Play on's a call for the umpire. Lay over top of it again. Probably give away a free kick there now. The umpire says no. I'll ball it up again. Done a good job this afternoon, the umpires. They've let the play go. Throws it up. Johnson and Jensen. Jensen that time out with a left hand in a no man's land. Everyone's got to run onto it. Well done from Jimmy Zappia. Out come the Eagles by foot. Joey Mezzatesta, who's just knocked up getting the football this afternoon, plays on. And he's found Matty Camera on a lead. He has. He's gone short. That's a pretty good mark. Hand kick into Nick Dodge. He's in the pocket. Social room side of John Jones Oval. He's well outside the 50. Matt Pearce on a lead. He's just about found the big bloke. Couldn't quite take the grab. Ball's on the ground. Big Pack goes at it. Wentworth working out there with a fumbled handball. Good luck whoever's trying to try and run onto that in heavy traffic. It was Nick Jensen, I reckon. He doesn't go any further than that. The umpire says, give it here, I'm going to ball it up again. 15 points of difference, 8-7-55, Rob by Houston. Wentworth 5-6-36, and a good deal to our scoreboard as Pierce gets his hand to it first for Rogvale.
10: Oxley's in there and he can't quite get rid of it.
9: It's an absolute scramble at the moment, Phil.
10: It is. We've had that a bit this quarter. And we're going to have a throw up centre-half forward for Robinvale Houston. So
9: they're going in hard, though. They're throwing themselves on the ball, Phil, both teams.
10: Absolutely.
9: So he gets to run away with his clearance. So, no one in particular, Phil, sorry.
10: No, you're right. We're going to have another.
9: It's another ball up.
10: It is, so.
9: Byron will be loving this for his 204,000 ball ups this afternoon.
10: As Pearce and Jensen go out at that time, no one gets a clear hit out, but it looked like Dodge come through. He couldn't get it either. Great little hands out from Joey Mess to Oxley, who runs into the open goal.
9: That was clever football, wasn't it, in the end?
10: He's
9: quick and fast.
10: He's the difference at the minute, Joey Mess. I think he's having a day.
9: He's having a day out, Joey Mess, a Tesla, from the first bounce. Actually talking to him before the game in the social room. There's not a lot of the bloke. Not real tall, but he's had an absolute day out this afternoon, Joey. In fact, the three Mezza testers have him, Anthony and Antonio. That starts the stretch. Wentworth on the scoreboard now. 9-7-61, Robinville Houston. Wentworth 5-6-36 on the Goodyear Tire scoreboard. Travel 9 minutes, third term. This is where the Eagles did last week. They started to get a bit of ascendancy, sort of. Iwanko now. He pushed Ferguson off the footy, playing was the call. Zappy with the ball. Jim got well done to Dion Camera. He's been busy in the second and third quarter. Good pass back. Matt Pearce tried to take it. Andy Wall got a good fist in there, though. Ball comes out. I reckon that was Pallada with it. Wentworth now with the footy. They've done well to hold it up, the Roos, actually. They've come out to centre wing and found Jack Baird. He's gone short. Found Jed Ferguson on the centre wing, Phil.
10: He's had a good day, Jed Ferguson. Used his left foot to put it inside forward 50, but it's going to be Pallada who gets there first.
9: Yeah, I don't think Derek Eglise-Smith is too happy with the kick. So Pallada plays on. Jonah Light has been a star this afternoon. By hand. Over to Jimmy Zappia. He goes by foot to Oxley. He's been busy, as Phil said. JJ, Adam Oxley, he's a class act, isn't he?
11: Yeah, as we keep saying, his skill level, his foot skills are elite. And I was looking at some stats during the week, and he's the third best kicking efficiency in the league and has the most kicks. So it's not like he's only getting 6 or 7 kicks. I think he's averaging 21 a game.
9: Yeah, not bad for a guy that's in his late 30s. As Nick Dodge now has got a shot at goal, Phil. He's gone short, though, to lead. And that was a good one, too. I reckon that's...
10: Back to Oxley.
9: Back to Adam. Oh, it is, too. So Adam Oxley's doubled up there, ran into the pocket, into the gap, basically. And, yeah, they found him. He's taken a mark, and you'd have to say he's a more than even chance to kick this. Make Robinville Houston's 10th. He's played a great game this afternoon, the former Collingwood player. Goal umpire straight over his hat, Phil.
10: It was, so he's not snuck it through. He's kicked it fairly well, but I think we mentioned earlier that we needed a couple of things to happen. Oxley to be getting the footy in dangerous spots, which you were big on pre-game, Kyle, and then...
9: He has.
10: Yeah, absolutely. And then the young fellas the quick mids of Robinvale Houston to get up around the footy. And I think almost every passage of play this quarter, it's either been one of the cameras or Joey Mez or James Zappia that they've got their hands on it and just creating a bit of havoc.
9: 10-7-67 plays 5-6-36 on the Goodyear Tire scoreboard.
11: And we can see Adam Oxley now lining up at centre half forward. So Donny Falvo's made the call there to push him into that dangerous spot.
9: That was Joel Lafe of Robinvale. He's struggling with that shoulder. Joey Mez again hands it off. Back to Joel Lafe. He runs into trouble now. Could have been awarded a free kick. Play on's the call. Good umpiring in the end. Wentworth now with the footy in defence. Scrambles it out there by foot. Jack Carter Didn't quite make it. Antonio Mezzatesta ran straight to the footy. Goes into the goal square. I reckon it's one of the camera boys has taken the mark. I'm not sure. It's too far from here. But Ron Valusen for another kick at goal to put their 11th on the board. And they're really starting to stretch Wentworth now on that scoreboard. The scoreboard pressure always comes into it, doesn't it? It starts to stretch and you start to drop your head. I'll have to wait till this guy turns around and see who it is, Phil. I reckon it's Joey Mezzatesta, is it? No, it's not. Left foot shot.
10: Might be Ant Mezzatesta.
9: I think it's Anthony Mezzatesta and he's kicked a goal. Yep, that's who it was, Anthony Mezzatesta for Rob Miles' 11th. A little bit easy in the end for the Eagles then, wasn't it? 11-7-73, Robin by Houston. Wentworth 5-6-36 on the Good Deal Tyre scoreboard. Travel 12 and a half minutes, third term now.
10: Didn't we? Look like Anthony Mezzatesta had a bit of a shoulder in the second quarter, thanks to the Simon Callaghan physio. But it's obviously working all right there because he's just taken a pack grab with his hands above his head. So.
11: Yeah, he did. As Damo said, it is heavily strapped and it actually looked like he'd popped it out and that's why he was laying on the ground not moving until he got it back in. But obviously not too worried about it.
10: We've got a ruck free kick, which is going to go to Nick Jensen. He's got Corbin Copeman coming off the halfback flank. He runs through the middle and pumps it forward to Aaron Duck, and that's a beautiful kick, but great bit of play there to spoil Hayward on the crumb. Kicks it to Egmalesi Smith, who just uses that body again, works his way to the front and takes a mark. 15 metres out from goal for Wentworth.
9: Once he's in front, Derek Egmalesi Smith, that centre of gravity, it's hard to move him off the... He's a bit like... He's dropped a lot of weight in the last couple of months, Derek Egmalesi Smith, but he's got that centre, that balance. You can't move him off the football. It's like a rock, be like Corey Leckel. I stand their ground and that's it. And you wouldn't discount him from kicking this as he comes in to have his, put the ball on his boot. And he may have just squeezed that infield. He has.
10: And what's a much needed goal for Wentworth as Robinvale started to kick away.
9: 11-7-73, Robinvale Houston. Wentworth with a much needed goal, 6-6-42. Good Deal Tyre scoreboard, 14 minutes gone, third term. Handy guy to just wander back into the club too, Derek Egmalesi-Smith. Of course, played that sole game at Merbein last year. He's been a good footballer this afternoon for the Roos. Ball's back in the centre of John James Oval. Been a different game of footy, been very, very entertaining and very skillful at times and been absolutely atrocious at others, but that's the way it goes. Jensen that time with a good left-handed tap. They come out of there, Wentworth by foot. I reckon that was... Who's going to say Derek Egmalesi Smith work his way into that nicely? Jane Light over the top of the ball. He's going to say, to get rid of it quicker, the umpire's going to call you for trying to hatch it. And he said, no, I'll give it in here and have a throw up. So Duck will go at it with Light. Ball's on the ground. They all pile in on top of it. The umpire says we'll have it again. 11-7-73, Robinvale Houston Wentworth, 6-6-42. Duck that time down to Carter. Couldn't quite take it with him. A heap of bodies over the footy. And I reckon that was might have been JD Hawkins on the bottom of that pack for Wentworth, and it was. Could have been given a free kick. The umpires have let it go this afternoon, which has been good. Duck that time inboard. Bailey Hayward tackled by Ienko, and the umpire says we'll have it again. It's moved about 10 metres, fellas.
10: It has. Probably it's been, tackling's been a feature of this game for both sides. There's not too many broken ones. It goes up again. A little bit of body work by Duck, who grabs it and just kicks it across the face. Looks like it might stay in. Pallada's there first.
9: It did stay in,
10: and they've all stopped. Then Pallada gets it, puts on a step. Just left foot kick, sits it up in the air to Brodie Edwards, which is a dangerous space today. Great tackle by Anthony Mezzatesta on some Kowiak, and we're going to have a throw up at centre-half back for Robinvale Houston. Umpire gets into it straight away, which is good. Pierce gets the punch out the back. That rugby scrum starts again as both sides get numbers around it. The ball comes out eventually and we've got a high tackle that's not called. Great pick up by Baird, who just off the outside of the foot. Pallada and Egmalesi Smith, and Egmalesi Smith has got it again. 5 or 6 metres out from goal on a bit of an angle.
9: If he kicks this, it's back to 25 points, believe it or not. He's been the difference, well, not the difference, he's been the sole target up there this afternoon, hasn't he, for Wentworth, really? Noah Foster's done a pretty good negating job on Wade Hancock. If you can kick this, believe it or not, he keeps Wentworth in touch somehow. It's a big kick for him. He put their seventh goal on the board. 17 minutes gone, third term. He's only going to kick from 10 metres out, the maximum. Straight through the middle for their seventh. 11-7-73, Rob Valhuson. Wentworth moved to 7-6-54. That's what I mean. They're back in the game, believe it or not. It's still probably 6 to 7 minutes to go in a third term.
11: Yeah, it is. They've kept themselves in it. Egmosi Smith's ability to just hold his spot, create space with his body and judge the fall of the ball, protect the fall of the ball, and just get his hands to it when needed. In the nicest possible way, he's got a few kilos on Pallada down there, and he's just using it to his advantage as much as he can.
10: The ball's up again in the middle. It's Haywood who comes out with it, but can't get a disposal, so he dives back in and goes again, picks it up and tries to force his way out, but a good tackle by Joey Mezzatesta. And we'll have a secondary stoppage, as we have had most of the day. Dawes and Johnson go at it, no clear fist, but Wentworth come through again. James Appy goes in over the top. Johnson gets it, goes to Jack Baird, who's had a good 5 minutes. Well, the tackle goes on early, but it comes through. Ienko with a really clean pickup and go to Costa. He's out on the back flank now, runs a little bit further, and great kick inboard finds Johnson. He looks to play onto Ienko, who just scrubs it forward, not too far. It's going to be picked up there by Jed Ferguson. Oh, and a big hit.
9: Yep, Nick Dodge close. Because Ienko's gone down behind all that. Not sure who caused that one, Phil. He's got up pretty quick, though. Nothing, no umpire free kick, so it's going to be a ball up. Right in the centre wing in front of the club rooms, basically. Leon Johnson thumped it out there that time for the Eagles. Joel Lay comes out there, runs into a brick wall with Travis Dawes, and the umpire says, we'll have it again and throw it up. I don't think they're too happy with each other there, Joel Lay and Travis Dawes, but it was sling tackle almost. JJ?
11: Yeah, it was. With Ienko on the ground there, it was actually Travis Dawes that kind of hit him behind the play a little bit. So somebody must have got under the bonnet of Travis Dawes, and it's actually kicked off a bit here. There's a bit of a melee. Umpire should just throw the ball up and say, get on with it, boys. And he's done exactly that. And the man in question there, Travis Dawes, taps it down to a teammate, and we've just lost it behind the brick wall again.
10: Costa's got it now. He can't get rid of it. Finally does, almost has his pants pulled down. Dodges in there and he gets tackled by Ferguson, who climbs in over the top, and we'll have a throw up on centre wing.
9: There's still a bit going on there between Churchiglia, I think it is, and Joel Lay. So we'll see what comes of that. Umpire just throws it up. Travis Storrs that time slaps it down to his feet. The umpire comes into that mud patch. And it's on again, I think. The boys will be boys this afternoon. Antonio Mezzatesta not too happy with any of that. He comes out there and says, oh, enough of that. Johnson, though, takes it out of the ruck. Well done by hands from Leon Johnson. Let's someone run on it. Not quite. Who's got the footy out of this? No one at the moment. Jody Hawkins goes down. He comes with the footy now. Zach Leslie tried to take it. That Bandeline's going to beat everyone, Kyle, I think.
10: It has. A bit of feeling in it now.
11: It has, and once again, it's kicked off right in the boundary there. Jared Brand is actually trying to get out of it. And I reckon I've just seen someone's head hit this Wentworth bench there. That would have caused a bit of a headache. And we've actually got some issues here, boys. There's a few punches being thrown here. Not sure where the ball is, so the umpire can't...
9: He's trying to get the ball back.
11: The umpire's just gained possession of the ball, and I think he just needs to throw it up, get the boys onto it.
9: In fact, right. That's what he would have done if he had had the ball.
11: He's actually given a free kick. That's a Leslie. So that has cleared the scrum there. Leslie's just looking straight. Goes long down the line. Pierce is the target. He's got 2-on-1. He's done well to provide a contest. Ball goes to ground. Andy Wall comes out with it. Goes check side along the boundary. And he was disposed of it after he's gotten rid of it. And the fights have kicked off again. You're right, Phil. There's a bit of feeling in this one now.
10: Well, you could see after that first melee, it didn't stop. There was a few little spot fires, and it's just boiling over here right in front of the hill where the crowd is. Umpires have to get the play going as soon as they can. See if we can break it up. Not sure even where the ball is at the moment. kicks. Looks like it's a Wentworth free kick as the players start to split up now. Hopefully that's the end of it for a bit as the ball comes towards the forward flank to Duck, and we're going to get a free kick to Duck here.
11: I think the umpires might be just trying to claim a bit of ascendancy here because I don't think there was much in that one. And Duck looks long forward. Egg Melissi Smith goes over his back. Jonah Light takes a big flight. Bodie Edwards behind it at the back of the pack. Gathers right foot snap for goal. Much needed goal for Wentworth here after a bit of a scrimmage there. Takes Wentworth to 8-6-54, trailing Robinvale 11-7 on the Goodyear Tyres scoreboard.
9: Thanks, Carl. Bodie Edwards, Phil, been good for Wentworth this afternoon. Kicked a great goal then. Back to what? 11-7-73, Robinvale Houston went with 8-6-54, back to 19 points.
10: Always good to get the first one after a bit of a to-do.
9: That was got pretty willing there a couple of times, didn't it? With some punches thrown, there's no doubt about that. I'm sure they'll work all that one out. Ball's back to centre, John James Oval. Wentworth on a mini roll here at the moment. Johnson goes at it. It was well done from Jensen, though, go to tap out. Here comes Jimmy Zappi, who couldn't take the ball. Antonio Mezzatesta slap there. Jimmy Zappi's advantage played. So they play on with the ball, the Eagles. Back over the top of Dion Cameron. He gets ridden into the ground pretty quickly. Not before he got rid of the ball, though. Matt Pearce is going to try and trap this in. They've all overrun it in the goal square. Out by hand. Nick dodges somewhere around the mark. The ball's still in play down there. Can't believe how it is. The boundary line surely has beaten everyone down that deep in Romvale's forward pocket. 11-7-73, the Eagles. Wentworth 8-6-54. It's got to be nearly three-quarter time as we approach a 24-minute mark on a Goodyear Tyres scoreboard. Phil, they throw it back in. Doors that time for the Ruse. Blaine Grills throws on his left foot, only as far as Antonio Mezzatesta. He tried to play on as soon as he took it. The umpire said, play on with all that. Jonah Light now with a footy. Does well, goes short. And finds his teammate.
10: Costa.
9: And Costa, he's going to slow it down, I reckon, with about a minute to play in the third term. So Anthony Costa's going to go long. To no one in particular. Big pack runs at it. Big fist from Andy Wall. Well done. That was Mezzatesta again. Anthony over to Joe. He gets a handball and goes as far as it went with his defence. Big pack around the footy. I reckon the umpire's going to come in and bowl it up, Phil.
10: Which is good. First ball up for a while, but doesn't have punches thrown beside it. So up it goes again as Pearce gets the tap out. Ferguson in there close, gets the hands away, but the ball's gone up. That's almost like another throw up as Oxley tries to punch it forward. There are plenty of plays around this footy. Good luck getting it out. And the umpire says, I'll have it, and we'll have another throw up.
9: Nearly 25 minutes gone third term. 19 points of difference, Robinvale lead by. Big pack around the footy. Half the ground's around the football at the moment. Comes out only as far as Ianko. He gets away by hand to Nick Dodge. Swings around, throws on that right boot. It's either out of bounds or a free kick or a mark to Wentworth, sorry. I reckon it might be the mark goes down the centre wing. Aaron Duck's underneath it. Travis Dawes takes a big fly, couldn't take it. Ball's on the ground, comes out there by foot. Not sure who that was. Derek Egg-Melissi Smith with two to beat. Nearly done it. Pallada now by hand, back to Jonah Light. He goes by hand back to Costa. Inboard to Antonio Mezzatesta and takes a good overhead mark. Right in the centre wing, goes by hand. Back to Ianko, he's going to go long and out to the right and look for Joel Lowe, who couldn't take the mark. Blaine Grills dropped the footy. Could have been given a free kick and wasn't. And Nick Dodge flies in over the top. The umpire says, give me the ball. I'm going to throw that up, gentlemen. 25 and a half minutes gone. Still 19 points of difference on the Goodyear Tyres scoreboard.
10: The Wills, Johnson and Jensen go at it, but it's Wentworth who come away with it. Kick it forward. It's all Robinvale there as Leslie looks to pump it back in. He gets a handball to Antonio Mezzatesta, who punches a low ball forward, but it's all Wentworth as Andy Wall takes a mark. He looks straight down the middle, and he's got Carter, who slows things down, then speeds it up. Little chip forward goes to Gates, who can't quite hang on to it. Costa picks it up off the back of the pack in the middle of the ground. Feels like a big ball, and it's won by Travis Dawes. He takes the mark. A good kick forward to Hawkins. He grabs it and takes off inboard. Little punching low ball to Jack Baird, who's not going to get there. The boundary line's going to beat him. And probably needed to hit the target there.
9: 26 and a half minutes gone third term. deep in the forward pocket for the Wentworth Roos. Can they get another shot at goal on before the three-quarter time siren? Umpire's about to throw it back in. Trying to light that time with a handy ruck work. Chichigalis throws on the foot, left foot. Ball's in bounces. Bodie Edwards got a hand to it. Couldn't take it with him. Comes out to Gates. Throws on the right boot. Jack and Garratha dropped what he normally would have taken. And Aaron Duck snapped a goal.
10: Been touched.
9: Gee whiz.
10: Oh, it's a big call.
9: So a point. 11-7-73, Robin by Houston Wentworth go to 8-6-8-7-55. Back to 18 points. That was a big call, all right. It was a good snap on goal. So Adam Moxley now the footy for the Eagles. 27 and a half minutes gone third term. He's gone short and found Pallada. Jack Carter now on the mark. Three-quarter time siren's got to go any second, I'd imagine. Well, there has been a few goals kicked this quarter. Pallada goes long down the line right in front of us. And Andy Wall will get a free kick for out of bounds on the full. So the skipper, Andy Wall, goes inboard. Not his greatest kick to Jack Baird, but it's going to come over all right. In fact, it's going to be another ball up. Another stalemate. 28 minutes gone on the third term. Jensen over his left shoulder. Ionko is going to get wrapped up by two or three of them, Jack Carter being the first one. The umpire says we'll do all that again, just for something completely different. So Matt Pearce now in the rucks, backhands it out of there. Wentworth fired back in by foot. It was bad luck. Aaron Duck just dropped a chest mark that was pretty hot, though. And Jonah Light has kicked the out of bounds on the full right in front of us. And Kosciuszko will stand the mark. Brandon Sobkowiak with the free kick. Nearly 29 minutes gone third term. He's going to go top to the goals, top of the... It's not his greatest kick effort. That's not his greatest kick of an effort at all. Has that stayed in, Phil?
10: It has.
9: Line ball. 29 minutes mark, just about to tick over. 18 points of difference. The umpire's about to throw it back in. Pearce and Duck will do the ruck work. Pearce that time thumps it back to the boundary line and probably a good move.
10: It is, feels like a big one if Wentworth can get one before the break and get it back to two goals.
9: Yeah, well, you're dead right, back to 12 points. 18 points of difference at the moment. The only thing is we're just ticked over 29 minutes, Phil. But still in there, it's still down deep in their forward. As well done.
10: There is, his Duck grabs it out of the ruck. He's played on and he's kicked it.
9: He kicked the goal. That's play of the day from Aaron Duck. Straight through the middle.
10: Absolutely.
9: You got a crystal ball or something on you, Phil. 11-7-73, Wentworth 9-7-61. Yeah, well, what's that? So it's back to 12 points of difference. Two kicks in it. About to hit the 30-minute mark of the third term on the Goodyear Tyre scoreboard. 12 points of difference. We're going to have a ball game in the last term, JJ.
11: We are. We're probably going to have to turn the lights on. It's a little bit dark now, and in 45 minutes' time, it's not going to be any brighter, but that was great by Duck. He took it out the ruck, and once he got past the first tackle, it was almost uncontested snap on goal from 25 metres out to get his mob back within 12 points.
9: Almost like he grabbed the ball by the horns and just said, I'm going to do this on my own, and he kicked a great goal. Ball's back in the centre. Pearce and Jensen will take battle. Everyone missed it that time. Here comes Bailey Hayward for the Roos. Got away with it. Takes a bounce now. That's confidence. Goes long into the forward line. The siren guy, there's Egg, Lucy Smith and Jonah Light done battle. Three-quarter time here at John James Oval. Robinvale Houston 11-7-73. Wentworth 9-7-61. Back to 12 points of difference. We'll take a break. We'll be back here shortly live at John James Oval. All thanks to the Gateway.
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9: Live to John James Oval, three-quarter time, all thanks to the Gateway. We've got a ball game on our hands now. Robinvale Houston, 11-7-73. Rob Wentworth, 9-7-61. Back to two kicks of difference, Phil. And the casual observer, you wouldn't think Wentworth would be that close, basically, in a nutshell.
10: No, and I mean, halfway through that quarter, we're just saying 15 minutes before the siren, one more goal to Robinvale, and it was probably lights out. And
9: just a bit.
10: Would have put them six goals up. And
9: only two kicks in it now.
10: No, but Wentworth have been great all day. They've kept cracking in, and when you do that, you give yourself a chance. And when they finish like they did that quarter, to be within striking distance, they're every chance.
9: Should be a great last term. And we've got a round the grounds for Pioneer 4. Worth a drive up to see the boys at Pioneer 4, Rob. Well, we'll get to Kenny Park, so we've only got one game to check.
10: Yeah, we do, and it's another close one. So at the moment, Mildura, 6 goals, 15-51, lead Merbein, 5-9-39. So... Hey, yeah, close game out there.
9: Close game as well. JJ, you been out to the both huddles or one huddle?
11: Yeah, no, I did get out to both. Donny Falvo's just told Piercy to stay deep forward.
9: Yep.
11: Leon Johnson to, unless he needs a chop out, to stay in the ruck this whole game and send a half forward up to the stoppages just to go a bit defensive.
9: Yeah, it's not a bad plan. Leon Johnson's done well since he's been in the ruck.
11: He has, and Jensen's ran the whole game out almost by himself. He's had a couple of little chop-outs there from Travis Dawes.
9: He's done well, Nick Jensen, this afternoon.
11: And we fully expected that. On the flip side, Benny McGlynn was surprisingly cheerful.
9: Yep.
11: And just urging his troops to have fun, play for the jumper, and try and end their season right here, right now.
9: Well, I wasn't going to bring that up, but... if Robinvale lose, well, it's either side lose today, whoever it is, Wentworth are just about gone now. They're going to hate me for saying that. But if Robinvale Houston lose this afternoon, that's the end of it, I'd suggest. Because we hit round 13 next week. They start to run out of weeks. And then you start to rely on guys above you losing games.
10: Yeah, you'd have to win out and hope that one of the others lose three. So
9: Big last way back. Big last quarter of football for both teams, in particular Robinvale Euston. Just, you don't want to write Wentworth off either, but it's just going to get too tough for them. But, yeah, Robinvale lose today, and it will end their season. So we're in for a big last term here at John James Oval. 12 points of difference if you just join the broadcast. 11-7-73, Robinvale Euston, Wentworth 9-7-61, and only 12 points of difference out at Kenny Park. We'll keep an eye on that. We'll bring you a final score from Kenny Park this afternoon, all thanks to Robinvale Ford. Pioneer Ford, worth a drive up to see the boys. Start of the last term here at John James Oval. Should be an interesting one. Jensen easily that time. Joel Lay's going to run onto it for the Eagles. Couldn't quite pick it up. Over goes Leon Johnson. Umpire says give it back here, fellas. We'll take two for that one. In front of a good crowd here this afternoon. Still chill in the air now, though. Jensen, Johnson over the top of him. That was well done from Leon Johnson. Balls get in dispute. Up and down the chimney, that ball went. Big fist comes in there. Anthony Mezzatesta picks it up beautifully in the end. Over to Jimmy Zappia by hand. Adam Oxley

0: No, I didn't, and just a good release handball by Jimmy Zappa. He's out on his own, but just made it easy for him, put it over his shoulder, let him run onto it, give him plenty of time to steady, and, yeah, it didn't look like missing.
1: And again, it's just that elite foot skills of Adam Oxley. He's smashing it through from 50 metres out like it's nothing.
2: Yeah, you made the call early in the day that you'd like to see his foot skills used up forward, and you've had his wish a couple of times this afternoon, Jojo. That was a beautiful running goal for him. Put him back to 18 points in front. Let's see if the Wentworth Roos can answer that straight away. Ball's about to be thrown up. Johnson and Nick Jensen go to Leon Johnson. On his throw is Carter. He gets taken out of his hand. Joel Lainley's... Well, actually, it was... Who was that for Robin Bale? Not sure, actually. Ball, anyway, they got it now. Leon Johnson's on lead and takes a lovely chest mark scoreboard side over the top of Jimmy Zappia. He's now got the footy on the wrong foot. Comes inboard. Matt Pearce has got the sit. So did Andy Wall got a fist to it brilliantly in the end. Matty Camera over it, so do you reckon that's James Zappia? No, it's Matthew Camera, snapped an absolute ripper on his left foot for another one for the Eagles. There's a contender for goal on the day for Butcher on Deakin. For all your butchering needs, call down and see Chris and the team on Deakin Avenue. 13-7-85, Robinville Euston. 9-7-61, Wentworth. A couple of quick goals to the Eagles in the first 2 minutes of the last term.
0: It was, and probably needed two goals the other way of the game, but hopefully Wentworth can hit back really quickly. But just clean out of the stoppage, and we see when Robinvale can get forward and get the ball moving, they're just super quick around the footy and really clean, and they'll clean enough there to kick the goal.
2: I'm sure they do want to win this afternoon for Jacob Greffer too, his 300th game.
0: Back in the middle with Jensen and Johnson. Jensen gets the tap out this time, and it's Joel Lay in the number 13, which has thrown us. So he's given it to Antonio Mezzatesta, who kicks forward to Matty Camera in front of Corbin Copeman. He taps it. He can't quite pick it up. Copeman puts a lay on. They play a bit of tunnel ball there. Great little pickup from Jimmy Zappia. He's had a hot start in this last quarter. Antonio Mezzatesta just sockers it forward. Matty Camera's in there again. Joel Lay goes flying over the top against Bodie Edwards, and players go diving in afterwards. We're going to have a ball up inside the Robinvale Euston forward 50.
2: Right, and scoreboard side, Phil. Ball hits the ground. Then Leon Johnson just comes through there and straight-armed it. Now, Ruxman ready for that, no doubt about it. Dion Camera slams on that right foot. Nick Dodge can't get a hand to it. And it's just landed inside the line for a boundary line, for a boundary throw-in. 13-7-85, Robinvale Euston. Wentworth 9-7-61 on the Goodyear Tyre scoreboard. Travelled 3.5 minutes last term here at John James Oval. Boundary umpire throws it back in right in front of the scoreboard. Matt Pearce that time shoved Nick Jensen over his body. Barley Haywood couldn't take it. Gets wrapped up from Joel Lowe, and the umpire says, we'll do it all. In fact, that was Nick Dodge. The umpire says, we'll do it all again. Rucks go at it. Pearce that time. Chichiglia tried to get it out there for Wentworth. Matty Cameron's a... doesn't get there. Antonio Mezzatesta did. They come inside their 50 again, the Eagles. Ball's come off the foot of the... Well, where's that gone? Oh. Come off the hands of the pack. It's almost out of bounds, and Adam Oxley socketed it from near the point post, nearly kicked a goal. So Blaine Grills now bring it back in from Wentworth. You go scoreboard side. Swear, doesn't he? He's changed. He's only gone straight up the middle. Johnny Light got his fist to it from behind. Good thump of the ball, actually. Ball's on the ground, in dispute. No one's going to get out of there with about 15 blokes around the footy, Phil. Umpire says we'll do it again.
0: Leslie tried, but couldn't quite get through. So Johnson and Jensen this time. Great tap by Johnson to Matty Camera, who gives it off. Great little handball. Ends up with Dion Camera. Back to Matty. Great chain of handball. Sells a bit of candy. Runs to 15 and hits Andy Wall on the chest in the goal square, who just thumps it out. Jack Baird, great little trap there, and he picks it up, and Wentworth are off the other way. Chichiglia just pumps it forward onto the wing, and there's a foot race out there. Carter's there with Leslie, who does a little bit of a toe poke to himself, and I assume he just swings around and kicks it forward, but because I can't see, he might have to take over Damo.
2: Yeah, handball back to Noah Foster, back to Zach Leslie, and out of bounds it goes, right in front of, well, basically the social rooms here at John James Oval. I'm sure this wasn't, I don't know what's going on here. Just about two courses of brick short like last time. Ball comes back in. Travis Dawes taps it down to Barley Haywood. Doesn't go anywhere as Joel Lay wraps everyone up. Blaine Grills, in fact, for Wentworth. And they throw it up again. Jensen and Leon Johnson go at it. Jensen taps it out into open paddock. Nick Dodge gets onto the football. Gets taken out of it, though, by Barley Haywood. Play on's the call. Dion Cameron with the ball. Inboard to Antonio.

0: as a tester. That's not a bad kick of the footy. Over Adam Oxley's head, though, in the end. Not really what he wanted. And Archie Latore will take a free, take a mark. And play on's a call, Phil.
1: It is, and the kick from Copeland was a little bit short, but he follows up with a great pickup, and he's away on the wing. Gets the handball and to Scatting, who decides to kick forward and finds Aaron Duck, who's had a pretty good day. He wheels around onto the right foot and just hits it high to the square. There's numbers there. They work towards the front. Haywood can't quite pick it up off the ground, and a great tackle there by Costa. Not a great tackle. He's slung him, and we've got a free kick, and the Hill doesn't seem to be too impressed with it.
0: Maybe some sage advice coming out of there this hour of the afternoon, I reckon. With the beer goggles on, he'll line up for Wentworth 10th and put them back to within 120 points again. He's just about dead in front too, I'd suggest. Actually, no, it's Rob. Yep, so is it Bodie Edwards with the ball? I think it is. Really needs to kick this from to have any line. He's missed it to the near side. That's a big miss. 13-8-86, Wentworth 9-8-62 on the Good Deal Tie scoreboard. They need to kick that. Understatement of the week is Jackson, Zach Leslie, I reckon it was. Takes the mark. To Antonio Mezzatesta, he does well. Jared Scatting, that. Braden Turner with a big fist. That was well done from Turner. Blaine Grills now the footy for the Roos. Goes, that's not his greatest kick. He's under pressure, though. Looking at Zach Leslie again with the footy. Traps it. No, in comes the Eagles. Not a great handball. Comedy of errors out here at the moment. Jack Gates goes after it. So too did. No one can get control of this at the moment. Handballed out of there. Bodie Edwards is going to have a shot at goal. That's hit the post and gone out of bounds. Township end and left a forward pocket for Wentworth. I need to kick a goal while it's down here. That's the understatement of the season. No one could get their hands on the footy then, Phil. Umpire throws it back in.
1: He does, and it's Johnson's come from deep. I don't think he was in the ruck contest originally.
0: No, he wasn't.
1: Joey Mez goes and picks it up. He's had a good day, and we've got a whistle. No, we're going to have a throw in. So the ball's gone out. Left half forward for Wentworth, and they do need a goal, but they've stopped the bleeding for now. Robinvale kicked the first two early in this quarter to pull away to a four-goal lead. As the ball comes back in, it's Dawes and Johnson this time. Big punch forward to a dangerous spot, and then a handball comes out from Robinvale Euston. Plenty in there. Anthony Mezzatesta goes in once and then twice and can't get it. Plenty of numbers around it as Dawes gets a handball out to
0: Jack Baird.
1: Jack Baird, who's been tackled and caught holding the ball. He didn't have a heap of time to get rid of it.
0: He's nearly free then, Phil.
1: He was. You've got to get rid of it. Oh, we're going to get a bit of play out this side as we find Gareffa, and the big cheer goes up for Mr. 300. He looks short and out of Matty Kammer as Copeman slips. And then they're all slipping. That's where you can see the rain's been. Good little kick out now. Find Anthony Mezzatesta, who takes a mark and decides to steady things up a little bit. From kick came from Samuel Falvo.
0: What's he going to do here? Phil go long to Nick Dodge, I reckon.
1: He will. And a good fist by Subkowiak, I think it was.
0: Ball's out of bounds right in front of us here at the central commentary position.
2: Yeah, right in front of us, boys. And it's when I went out at that three-quarter time break, I could really tell how heavy the ground was under my feet. So there's going to be some tired legs out there. Wouldn't be surprised if we see some cramps. And both teams are going to be absolutely knackered by the end of this one.
1: I reckon the four ruckmen will have had plenty to do today.
0: Especially Nick Jensen. He's just about rucked non-stop, hasn't he? But it is pretty heavy out there in the centre wing. Phil, there's no doubt about. That was Jacob Gareffa got his fist to that. No, it was Leon Johnson. Here comes Antonio Mezzatesta. Good pick-up to Zach Leslie. He's on the right foot, round the corner to Braden Turner. He should trap it and does. Gets around Jared Scatting. Now he's free. Scatting's going to track him down. No, not quick enough. Adam Moxley there with the footy. Oh, just to the... Nick Dodge done a good job to try and shepherd that through then for Romville Euston. And a minor score to Adam Oxley, 13-8-86, Romville Euston, Wentworth 9-8. 13-9-87 to Wentworth 9-8-62. Good Deal Tie scoreboard, 10.5 minutes gone last term here at John James Oval as Brian Grills puts it on that thumping left foot, goes dearly to the centre circle. And Jonah Light takes a lovely strong overhead mark in front of Travis Dawes. Plays on straight away. Switches play to the outer side where he's found Jimmy Zappia. Adam Oxley on a lead. Finds him. Honours it. A long way from goal there, though, Adam Oxley. He's not going to kick it from there. Nothing on the move, though. Oh, Anthony Mazzatesta makes a half-hearted effort and he actually goes out and finds him now. No one followed him out there. So Anthony Mazzatesta now with the ball probably 30 metres closer, still on a tight angle. He's played on. Joel Lay nudged off the foot in. A good fist there from Cope. And Wentworth going to come out by foot. Scrambled at best. Well done, though. They're the danger zone. Jonah Light now with the footy. He's been brilliant all this afternoon in defence. Good smother there from the Wentworth boys. Light comes back in and takes a tackle. Holds it up. The umpire says, we'll do that all again.
1: Yeah, he's played very much like the season's on the line. It's Jonah Light today. As the ball goes up and Dawes gets a little tap forward, Grills gets it. He's had a big second half. Just pumps it forward. And a good mark taken, but I think it's Duck out there on the far wing.
2: Very strong grab.
1: He waits for players to get forward of him, as they all start to do now, streaming through the middle of the ground. As he looks for Cooper McDowell, he takes the mark pretty much the centre of the rain-soaked ground and just chips one high in the air. A good fist from Romvale at the back and a good bit of play again. Out they come to find Matty Camera. He handballs into Oxley, who's back in the middle of the ground, streaming through the middle, just pumps it forward, but Andy Wall just read it perfectly there and peeled off and took a mark in defence. He gets to move it quickly and finds Grills at centre-half back. A few options in the middle of the ground, which he takes one now, which is Corbin Copeman. It's called to play on, so comes out wider. This looks like Cooper McDowell again. A nice little chipping ball inboard.
2: Got Egg Malusi Smith on the lead. He plays on. He goes in the Egg Malusi Smith direction, but Pierce is back there, chops it off. Ball hits the ground. Leslie scoops it up, looks inboard. He looks into the middle of the ground, interestingly. It's coughed up. Jack Gates, that was. A quick try to get the kick forward, but it was smothered. Eventually, Wentworth get it further forward, but back there, it's Jonah Light. Again, he's probably taken 10 or 12 marks back there, boys. Cleans it up. Romvale coming through the middle now. Up the guts, we've found that man, Adam Oxley. He's about 60 from goal, so probably just too far from him, I'd say. He's looking for an option. He's going deep. Dodges in the goal square. Oh, he's just dropped what could have been a nice chest mark at the top of the goal square. And Wentworth rebound through Cooper McDowell.
1: McDowell, usually pretty good by foot, uses this one and puts it over the top of Ferguson, who gets it and works back towards Jack Carter. He tries to work between one and gives it to Ferguson, who's under a bit of pressure. Ball spills to Ayenko and eventually to James Zappia. His beautiful left foot kick finds Braden Turner, who we probably haven't seen too much from the first. He's probably the best player on the ground at quarter time.
0: Presented himself lovely then, Braden Turner, though, didn't he?
1: He did.
0: Jaron Scadding didn't do much wrong there, but lovely kick from Jimmy Zappia, the skipper. If it's not over already, if Braden Turner can kick this, it is. Tough shot, though, I suppose. Just about in front of us. Not too tight of angle, really. You're going to wind it up anyway. And that's a pretty good kick off the boot. That's a beautiful kick off the boot. Straight through for goal. Rob Wentworth are going to find hard from here, gentlemen. Kicks their 14th. 14 minutes gone the last term on the Goodyear Tyre scoreboard. 14-9-93. Robinville Houston Wentworth now 9-8-62. 14 and a half minutes gone last term. How are we looking out at Kenny Park? All for Pioneer 4 Robinville.
2: We've got Merbein 5-9-39. Mildura 8-19-67. So Mildura have kicked away. Very inaccurate there. They've had 27 scoring shots to 14, but this last quarter proving the distance, I wouldn't be surprised if they've implemented the same tactics and Chuck Rojo and Kedge in the middle for that last quarter.
0: 28 points of difference, ball's back in the centre. As well done from Nick Jensen Thumpter there, their second go. No one's got anything to do with anything there. No luck at all. Matt Pierce comes up and just throws the footy back to the umpire. 14.993 if you just turned the radio on. Robin by Houston, Wentworth 9.862 on the Goodyear Tyre scoreboard. Travelled 15 minutes last term here at John James Oval. Umpire throws it up again. Jensen and Pierce. Jensen that time down at their feet though. Doesn't go anywhere. Frank Chichiglia over the ball. Pretty well wrapped up from Antonio Mezzatesta, who's been one of Romvale's best today, along with Anthony Mezzatesta and Joey Mezzatesta. The three of them have been outstanding, really. Jensen that time for the Roos. Spills out of there. Who's going to come on to that first? Andy Wall attacked it pretty hard. I reckon Antonio Mezzatesta's ran into him pretty hard as well. In fact, it was Bailey Hayward. Jumpers and numbers starting to get covered with mud here at the moment. Big pack around the ball too, Phil.
1: Yeah, it doesn't help when there's 15 players within a couple of metres of the ball. But that helps because we've paid a free kick, which goes to Grills. He looks for Ignalesi Smith, who's used his body well and does there again. But the ball comes out now and Robinvale are away.
0: Yep.
1: As we find through to Leslie. Leslie comes streaming through the ground, just bangs on off the outside of the right boot. Joel lays out there and leads Cooper McDowell to the ball, but the boundary line might beat them both. No, it won't. Well, yes, it will eventually. So
0: Joel Lay nearly kept that in, didn't he?
1: It was. And a good bit of play by Jackson Leslie just to clear the area and get it out of there.
0: 14.993, Robinvale Houston, Wentworth 9.862, Goodyear Tyre scoreboard. Matt Pierce goes at it, taps it down to the front, takes a second go and falls over, I think. Could have been legged, actually, the umpire. They've let it go all day, the umpires, which is consistent and fair. They've done a good job this afternoon. All thanks to Professionals Real Estate. For all your real estate needs, call and see Tony and Francis and the team. Umpire goes out, Pierce that time. Slaps it out there towards the boundary line. Big pack of players around it. And the umpire says, now for something completely different, we'll ball that up again, JJ. 17 and a half minutes gone last term here at John James Oval. Now that real chill in the air starting to come in. Ball spills out of there. Robinvale Houston still with the footy in their hands. I reckon Anthony Mezzatesta got the handball away. What's the umpire called there? Dropping the ball. Too long with it to Antonio Mezzatesta. So Wentworth with the free kick. And they go long down the line to a pretty good lead there for Marin Duck. But Bedrillon's beat everyone again. In fact, it's free kick back to Robinvale. Light goes backwards. Found Jacob Gareffa, the 300 gamer. He'll go long into the centre. Not a bad kick, too. Over Antonio Mezzatesta's head just. They come all crashing in and on it again, all of them. Wentworth and Robinvale players. Comes out there. Antonio Mezzatesta on his right foot. Out towards Joel Lay. He's got a foot race. He's going to get around, and he does. Well, that's probably a. What's he called there? Cooper McDowell went out in front on there. The umpire said, no, that's all fair and love and war. Throw it back in. 18 and a half minutes gone, Phil. It's just about over. The lady's nearly sang, I reckon.
1: Yeah, the air's gone out of this one a little bit as the temperature's cooled down. Joey Mez gets it to Antonio Mezzatesta, who puts it up to Dion Camera, and he's going to get a free kick. Turner plays on, has a shot at goal, and he's missed it.
0: Not by much, though.
1: No, I didn't miss by much, but probably wasn't the play 19 minutes into the last quarter. Just let... Yeah, let the young fella go back and have a shot.
0: It was a point of difference or something.
1: Yeah, maybe.
0: Yeah. Well, then again, 14-10-94. Romville Houston, Wentworth 9-8-62 on the Goodyear Tyre scoreboard. The Roos bring it back in, short to Blaine Grills. Takes a mark in front of D on camera. He's going to play on that left foot and go into the centre of the ground to a big pack. Andy Wall gets a fist in there. Churchigley reads it off the pack well for the Roos. Gets it out by hand. And again... It's not too bad into Jed Ferguson, goes long to the goal screen. Derek Ignalesi Smith takes a mark, plays on, kicks a goal. 14-10-94, Robinvale Houston, Wentworth now move on to 10-8-68 on the Goodyear Tyre scoreboard. Just about 20 minutes gone last term here at John James Oval. What, anything happening AFL-wise or anything else? We only got the other...
1: Yeah, there is a little bit.
0: If you don't want to know the scores, block your ears.
1: Wentworth's Jack Au has played in his first game for his first win. So the Giants have knocked over Freo.
0: They have?
1: They have, yep, by 21 points.
0: Yeah, where was that up in Sydney?
1: Yeah, in Canberra.
0: In Canberra.
1: And Jack's ended up with 12 possessions. And I didn't... He had a lot of handballs. I don't think he was going to get his first kick, but he must have got there eventually.
0: Good on him. Another local product, Phil.
1: It was, so well done to Jack.
0: And a big, big winner. Well, they were due for a loss, weren't they? Fremantle, 14 on end, wouldn't they? Well, they're going for 14 in a row.
1: Something like that.
0: It was ridiculous anyway.
1: Well, I'll tell you what we've got here is Pierce and Dawes go out at this time. Pierce just grabs it out of the ruck and kicks forward, and Joe Mezzatesta tried to claim the mark, but bump ball and we...
0: bump ball. That's all it had to be for, I reckon.
1: Had to be. So we have a throw up. Dawes just gets up and gives it a big tired fist and goes out to Dion Camera or Maddie. Anyways, Maddie put it Camera, near yep. side. And...
0: It's going to keep this season alive with Robin by Houston, isn't it? Simple as that, especially if Redcliffe or Rimple lose next week. Jared Skedding brings the ball back in. That's probably not his best kick. Bring rain. Play on's the call. Wentworth come out with it through Jared Nick Jensen. Big pack goes out. It's a pretty good mark. Late in the game from Aaron Duck. Plays on. The right foot goes long to one-on-one. Out comes Ionko by hand to Dion Camera. He's been good this afternoon for the Eagles. They've done this well all day, come out of their back line. He goes to look for Jacob Gareffa. Taps it over the back cleverly, the 300 gamer. He used his body nicely there too. Popped it out so they could run onto this. Joey Mezzatesta now with the footy back in to Jacob Gareffa, and I'd go back and have a shot. Young man, normally a pretty good kick of the footy. You might as well.
1: There's 17 players there telling him to stop and have a shot.
0: Yeah,
1: I think.
0: I would too. He's going to kick it from outside to 50. Not too bad an angle, though. Normally a pretty... He's a long kick of the footy normally, Jacob Gareffa. Just outside the 50. He's going to put it right to the top of the goal square. And Braden Turner says, I'll join the party and take a mark. I hope that's cramp from Braden Turner. That was a good pack mark at the end. And if you miss this, Braden Turner, you're playing seconds next week, I reckon.
1: Yeah, I think Tommy Zappish has run past the handballs now.
0: So if the game's not over, it will be once Braden Turner kicks this. Although Wentworth have been gallant this afternoon, Turner comes in, does kick the goal. They crack the 100 mark, Carl.
2: They have. That's always a good sign. Usually... I think it's, is it Lee Matthews, another one of Lee Matthews' rules, the first to crack 100 generally wins the game, but yeah, Braden Turner pulling up with a cramp there, and interestingly enough there, Phil, after Jacob Gareffa kicked it deep forward, his teammates were trying to push him forward to get their hands off of Turner, but he wanted no part of that. We all know that Jacob Gareffa is not about that. He's finding himself deep in the goal square now, playing forward, so Donnie's trying to get him that goal in his 300th. We'll see what they can do. There wouldn't be too much longer left, though, boys. 23 minutes gone. Rumvale 15-11, 101 to Wentworth 10-8, 68 on the Good Deal Tyre scoreboard.
1: Well, the sound of the hello there, they might run on if he kicks it, so...
0: Dawes
1: gets the fist out there. Antonio Mezzatesta just kicks it off the ground.
0: You're watching the World Cup there, Antonio.
1: He has, and a good mark taken out. There, one hander over the back, so Wentworth going to pump it forward late. Ducks there, he's had a pretty big second half. He can't get it. It's on the ground, that might have been Carter to Grills, who's had a big second half as well, and he's put it through for a goal.
0: For a late one, a consolation prize. 15-11, 101, Robinville Houston. I reckon that's moved Wentworth on to 11-8, 74. 27 points of difference on the Goodyear Tyre scoreboard. Travelled 24 minutes in the last term here at John James Oval. It can't be too long left on the clock.
1: Now, we said that last quarter, though, and it pushed out over 30.
0: Went out over 30 minutes, didn't it? 30 minutes and 10 seconds. So it definitely keeps Robinville Houston's season alive, although they are going to rely on games getting dropped above them, and they're going to have to keep winning. So it's the balls in their court to a certain degree.
1: Does, and we've had a bit of a fight back at Kenny Park with Mildura 8-21-69, leading Merbein 7-11-53, so 16 points, probably a similar stage in the last quarter as the ball comes forward and Tommy Zappier can't quite gather it and goes out for a throw-in on the right forward flank for Rumvale Houston scoreboard side.
0: He didn't put them lights on, Kale, so it can only be 2 or 3 minutes left in this, I'd imagine. Umpire throws it in scoreboard side. Matt Pearce, well, Travis Dawes won it to the ground. There's a big pack of players around it. They come out of there. Bailey Hayward went with the footy. Flicked it out to no one in particular. Just playing out time now, these two teams, I reckon. They'll be looking for the sign. That was Jack Carter. Wentworth now throw it on the right foot. In most of the big back. Joan Light's giving away a free kick for shoving the back. He's been one of Robinvale's best this afternoon, the co-coach. Andy Wall gets his kick smothered. That's unusual for the brick. The umpire says we'll do that all again. Jack Carter comes up with a free kick, goes back. Well, we are Archie Latore goes sideways. Now they've moved it into their forward 50, the Roos. Well done from Brandon Sobkowiak. And I reckon that's out in the full. No, obviously I'm too far from here. Jack Baird was now appealing for the free kick.
1: He's got it for deliberate.
0: Yeah, he's got it for deliberate. Well, there you go. The umpire listened to one of his cases. He's played on, though, Jack Baird. Where's that gone? I reckon that's Andy Wall, is it?
1: Andy Wall.
0: Andy Wall's just take a scream and ran on, just said, oh, I'll just kick a goal like this, fellas. This is how you should have done all afternoon. It's a consolation one, though, for the Wentworth Roos. 15-11-101, 21 points of difference. Wentworth 12-8-80. 26, well, nearly 26 and a half minutes gone last term. I said 2 or 3 minutes, I've gone over that already. You're right, Phil, we said that last term. Last quarter went 30. Ball's just about, has it gone over the net again, has it? No, I don't think Andy Wall kicked it that far, did he?
1: No, he kicked it into the screens back in the middle.
0: That was sneaky. Travis, there, that was Trav Dawes over the top with a good knockdown, only as far as Antonio Mezzatesta and Bailey Hayward, and the umpire says we'll ball it up again. Matt Pearce cheekily taps it out there with the back end of Joel Lay. Good contest from everybody involved there. Dion Cameron on the bottom of that pack. Just waiting for that siren now. 26, 27 minutes gone the last term. No one goes at that one. The umpire says I'll pay a free kick to Wentworth. So I reckon it's Trav Dawes will be the recipient of it. A few players on, hands it to Blaine Grills. He gets, runs him right into trouble, though. He's going to get caught with the footy. Take your pick. There's three or four of them. No, he's paid a free kick. Back to Blaine Grills for two high, I'd imagine. So Grills will play on long and low to no one in particular. Andy Wall under a heap of pressure there for a second. Ball's come out. And the siren's gone. That's it. She's over here at John James Oval. 27 and a half minutes last term. Robinvale, 15-11-101. Wentworth, 12-8-80. 21-point win to Robinvale Euston Football Club. Congratulations to Jacob Guerrero on his 300th game. And that keeps Robinvale Euston season alive, gentlemen. Believe it or not, at this late in the season, they've recorded their fourth win, but it actually keeps their season alive and oxygen. And we'll see what happens as we play the last 5 or 6 weeks of the home and away games, Phil.
1: Yeah, absolutely. It's every game means something now, so some interesting ones, to look forward to next week.
0: Exactly right. Better players. We won't bother going through the goal kickers. Better players for Wentworth. Gee whiz, it's hard to pick him. Derek Egnall-Smith played a pretty good game. Jack Carter was as good in pieces. Blaine Grills was
1: Nick
0: okay.
1: Jensen in the ruck.
0: Nick Jensen was brilliant. He had a pretty big day. Andy Wolf, he's under siege all afternoon, done pretty well.
1: Yeah, Jed Ferguson in the middle there. Yeah, a lot of stuff in and under.
0: Bodie Edwards, for most, he was probably Wentworth's best. For Robinvale Euston, you could throw a blanket over probably a dozen of them.
1: You could. I really like the game of Joey Mezzatesta. I think when it was there to be won, certainly in that third quarter, he stood up and, he's probably all. Jonah Light.
0: Back
1: was great all day.
0: Matty Pearce played pretty well. They like the Cracker Brothers early, the Mezzatesta boys, Jonah.
2: Yeah, all three of them in that first quarter. There's a few passages play where at least two of them touched it and a couple that all three had a hand in it there. I also like Adam Oxley's game. He did creep forward and I think he probably kicked two, maybe three, and set up a few. I might go down and try and grab one of the Robinvale boys. We'll see what we can do. They don't like talking to me because they have to come all the way over here to try and get... But, yeah, right. Well, I won't go bother them because they're probably going to be chairing off one of their local legends and club greats in Jacob Greffer for his 300th, who will be pretty happy with a 21-point win in his milestone match, Phil.
1: Yeah, absolutely, and a hard-fought win that it was. It wasn't all their way, and in the end, 21 points is probably a fair margin. Sort of they couldn't shake Wentworth all day, and but they probably were a class above for parts of it.
0: Yeah, no, 15-11-101 if you just joined us. Final score, Robinvale Euston, Wentworth 12-8-80. Keeps their season alive. We're at Mildura Orimple next week at Brian Waitman Oval. Pirate Parr will be back on board with us, unless he's give us the flick, which I'd highly doubt. What are you trying to do there? Basil be with your IT stuff. Carl, what are you doing?
2: I'm trying to show you the scores.
0: Oh, goodness sake, man. Flicking around 14 different pages. What do we got? Is that full time?
2: Yep.
0: I reckon we're full time at Kenny Park. Mildura, 8 goals, 21-69. It looks like they've beaten Mervine 7-12-54. Gee whiz, not a lot in it, 14 points. That's without no Matt Ricks, neither.
1: No, that's right. Yeah, bodes well for the back end of the season. There might be some good games coming up.
0: I think there will be, especially.
1: Well, they get to play again in about 3 weeks.
0: Round 18, yep. Yeah. And you got Hay and United and Orimple in the mix and Redcliffe. We're in for a great run home, fellas. Thanks for everything this afternoon, JJ.
2: All right, thanks for having me, boys. It's been a pleasure.
0: Phil?
1: See you in a couple of weeks. I've got a heritage round back in Orion next week, so celebrating the Kiamal Football Club.
0: I see the old Kiamal Premiership on the back of your jumper there today. Now, who he's got next week, Orion in order?
1: I've got Robin Vale, so...
0: That'd be a good game of footy.
1: Huge, huge game for both
0: for
1: clubs.
0: For both clubs?
1: Yeah, absolutely.
0: Always hard to win up at Blackburn Park, though, JJ.
2: Yeah, well, as a junior, I never liked going out there, but, yeah, it's a fair hike, and... Yeah, good luck with your reunion. Did you play in that one?
1: No, not in 71. I was about 15 years of being born. But every year, so there's 37 clubs that make up Own United, and so we've narrowed it down to about seven that we celebrate from about the sort of 60s, 70s period that make up the club. So we've got year two of eight.
2: Otherwise, you'd be having a premiership reunion almost every year with that many clubs amalgamated.
1: Someone always won it, so...
0: Just as you said, did you play in that one? I was thinking, oh, it wasn't the 1952 flag or something. I hope you enjoyed this afternoon's broadcast. Pirate Par will be back with us again next Saturday afternoon. Phil's on sabbatical. What are you doing next weekend, JJ?
2: I'm working. Sorry, I'm on night shift, so we'll not be here and won't be listening either. So
0: you'll see any confused absolute hell out of me with that text message. Anyway, well, Pirate Man, I reckon Pete Lins will be with you next Saturday afternoon. Brian Maitland Oval for another big one. Mildura take on a Ripple. Take care. We'll chat then.
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11: John Fabris, UNESCO's issued a draft recommendation of not listing Australia's Great Barrier Reef as in danger, but it does mention coral bleaching. Queensland's Environment Minister Andrew Powell notes it wants a progress update by the end of 2028.
12: It does ask us to come back with reports, but that's all part of being a World Heritage listed site.
11: A study's found the death toll from Europe's heatwave topped 20,000 between June 22 and 28. Environmental scientist Dr. Michael K. Dorsey explains how Europe isn't equipped for severe heat.
13: 20% of EU homes have air conditioning versus about 90% in the United States.
11: And President Trump's delivered a speech at Mount Rushmore to usher in celebrations for a special milestone for America's independence from Britain.
14: 250 years of glorious independence and 250 years of majestic American freedom. Nothing like it.
15: Of upsets this afternoon in the AFL. Melbourne has stunned Hawthorn 125-90 in Launceston. The Demons led by 77 in a scorching first half before conceding 12 of the final 14 goals. Captain Max Gawn telling Fox they were a little rusty coming off the bye.
16: I know when I verse teams off the bye, you know you can really get them in the last. We addressed that when we had to bring it off. And like their third quarter was immense. And I think their third quarter set up their fourth, to be honest.
15: Well, the Giants have ended Fremantle's 14-game winning streak, 109-88 in the nation's capital. Action's underway on the Gold Coast. The Suns trailing the Pies by 8 in the opening term. And the Vixens Thunderbirds Super Netball Grand Final at John Cain Arena is a sellout. Melbourne is hunting back-to-back premierships for the first time in the club's history. Coach Di Honey says excitement is building.
17: They're primed and ready to go. I can't wait for it, actually. I'm really looking forward to it, and especially being my first time as head coach. It's just, it'll be a bonus if we win. It'll be lovely.
15: That's Sport. I'm Harrison Preeve.
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18: For the Mallee, cloudy tonight, slight chance of a shower, partly cloudy tomorrow with a chance of morning fog. In the south, Mildura, Robinvale and Ogun all heading for 14. The lower western, cloudy this evening, partly cloudy tomorrow. Wentworth 14, Pooncarie 15, Broken Hill a top of 12. And for the Riverland, cloudy this evening, just a slight chance of a shower, cloudy again tomorrow. Chance of morning fog in the west, Renmark 14. Looking ahead for Sunraysia, Monday sunny, 16 Tuesday, mostly sunny 17. And Wednesday, partly cloudy 16 tonight. A low of 5 in Sunraysia.
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11: 1989. I had my HQ. INXS were everywhere. The Hawks won the grand final by one goal. And Hog's Breath Cafe were born. Right here in Australia. The haircuts had changed, but Hog's Breath Cafe's iconic 18-hour slow-cooked prime rib, curly fries and atmosphere unlike anywhere else remain. The home of Hogspitality. An Aussie icon since 89. 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
2: 1989. I had my HQ. In Excess were everywhere. 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
3: 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Amanda Keller, you legend. 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
4: For the Mallee and Lower Western District, a partly cloudy day today, a top of 14. On Monday, sunny 16. For Tuesday, sunny 17. And Wednesday, partly cloudy 16. This morning in Sunraysia, a low of 5.
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5: 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I had my HQ. In excess were everywhere. The Hawks won the grand final by one goal, and Hog's Breath Cafe were born. Right here in Australia, the haircuts had changed, but Hog's Breath Cafe's iconic 18-hour slow-cooked prime rib, curly fries and atmosphere unlike anywhere else remain. 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
9: For the Mallee and Lower Western District, a partly cloudy day today, a top of 14. On Monday, sunny 16. For Tuesday, sunny 17. And Wednesday, partly cloudy 16. This morning in Sunraysia, a low of 5.
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4: For the Manly and Lower Western District, a partly cloudy day today, a top of 14. On Monday, sunny 16. For Tuesday, sunny 17. And Wednesday, partly cloudy 16. This morning in Sunraysia, a low of 5.
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2: 1989. I had my HQ. In Excess were everywhere. 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And Hog's Breath Cafe were born. Right here in Australia, the haircuts had changed. 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
5: For the Manly and Lower Western District, a partly cloudy day today, a top of 14. On Monday, sunny 16. For Tuesday, sunny 17. And Wednesday, partly cloudy 16. This morning in Sunraysia, a low of 5.
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0: 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For Good Deal Tyres. 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
6: For the Manly and Lower Western District, a partly cloudy day today, a top of 14. On Monday, sunny 16. For Tuesday, sunny 17. And Wednesday, partly cloudy 16. This morning in Sunraysia, a low of 5.
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1: 1989. I had my HQ. In excess were everywhere. The Hawks won the grand final by one goal, and Hog's Breath Cafe were born. Right here in Australia, the haircuts had changed, but Hog's Breath Cafe's iconic 18-hour slow-cooked prime rib, curly fries and atmosphere unlike anywhere else remain. 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
7: For the Manly and Lower Western District, a partly cloudy day today, a top of 14. On Monday, sunny 16. For Tuesday, sunny 17. And Wednesday, partly cloudy 16. This morning in Sunraysia, a low of 5.
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2: Good morning, Alana McIntyre here with the latest. About 15 million people are set to turn out across Iran for the funeral of slain Supreme Leader Ayatollah Khamenei. It's been 4 months since he was killed by the Israeli Air Force. CNN senior correspondent Frederick Plaitkin is there with the morning.
3: Some people have told us that they just want to express their sadness, but others also say they're still downright angry at the United States.
2: The Albanese government's 5% deposit scheme could leave some young homeowners in negative equity. With the market now cooling, people who bought houses under the scheme are at risk of sitting with a mortgage that's bigger than the value of their property. A 50-metre exclusion zone has been set up along a quiet strip of sand north of Townsville. Police have been in the Forest Beach area after a number of unidentified objects were found on Friday. Four, which are suspected to contain hazardous chemicals, are being removed. You'll soon be able to pay your Uber driver with cash if the driver is willing to accept. Customers will still get their price before the trip, and if the driver doesn't have the exact change, it can be handled digitally. It's part of a move to encourage older Australians to start using Uber. And one guest is spilling the beans from Taylor Swift and Travis Kelce's wedding. The CEO of entertainment group AMC saying their vows were long, entertaining, personal, charming, emotional, irrelevant and endearing.
4: Sport for Anne Webster, your member for Mallee, authorised A. Webster Mildura.
2: In AFL, the Blues have downed the Tigers by 2 points at the G. Still, coach Adam Uze is optimistic, saying the frantic final minute will kick some young Tigers into gear.
5: A close game scenario, going through that in front of a big crowd, that will fast-track the development of some of these lads because you want opportunity to win it.
2: GWS beat Frio by 21 points, and we won't be seeing Serena Williams play alongside her sister Venus at Wimbledon. The tennis star pulling out of her doubles campaign after she hurt her knee during her opening round singles loss to Australian Maya Joint.
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6: For the Mallee today, partly cloudy day, the chance of morning fog in the south. Mildura, Robinvale and Oyunnel heading for 14. The lower western, partly cloudy. Wentworth, 14. Pooncarie, 15. Broken Hill, 12. And for the Riverlink, cloudy, chance of morning fog in the west. Renmark, 14. The three-day forecast for Sunraysia tomorrow, sunny, 16. On Tuesday, mostly sunny, 17. And Wednesday, partly cloudy, 16.
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1: Good morning, Alana McIntyre here with the latest. The whole family was supposed to be going, but now we're hearing reports only Prince Harry will be heading to London next week. It's apparently due to an ongoing dispute over security arrangements. Meghan Markle was supposed to carry out her first engagement there since Megxit back in 2020, with hopes the family would all be united in London again, where King Charles would meet his grandchildren. Mourners in Iran are gathering for the funeral of the late Supreme Leader Ayatollah Khamenei. The country's health ministry says about 15 million people are expected to attend several locations across the country. A mourner, whose words have been translated, has told CNN about her deep grief for the leader.
2: He was a father to me. I even loved him more than my father.
1: Four objects, which are suspected to contain hazardous chemicals, are being removed from a Queensland beach. A 50-metre exclusion zone was set up along a quiet strip of sand north of Townsville. You'll soon be able to use cash to pay for your Uber as part of a push to get older Australians using the service. Customers will still get their price before the trip, and if the driver doesn't have the exact change, it can be handled digitally. And even with NDA signed, details are trickling out from Taylor Swift and Travis Kelce's wedding. One guest has spilt the beans on socials with a now deleted post. The CEO of AMC writing everything was draped in peach and white when he immediately walked into Madison Square Garden with a magical garden featuring real and artificial flowers. Stevie Nicks performed with reports, so did Paul McCartney.
3: Sport for Anne Webster, your member for Mallee, authorised A. Webster Mildura.
1: The Giants have defeated the Dockers, ending Frio's winning run in Canberra with a 21-point win. GWS coach Adam Kingsley says their hard work is paying off.
4: I thought we played a game that we've been hoping and aspiring to play for a long period of time. It was really important for us.
1: It came down to the wire at the MCG, but the Blues defeated the Tigers by 2 points, and Collingwood had a 6-point victory over Gold Coast.
0: River 1467 weather. For Good Deal Tyres, head in today for a totally good deal.
5: Well, the Mallee partly cloudy with a chance of morning fog in the south this morning. Mildura, Robinvale and Oyen all heading for 14. The Lower Western partly cloudy, Wentworth 14, Pooncarry 15, Broken Hill 12. And for the Riverland cloudy, chance of morning fog in the West Renmark 14. The 3-day forecast for Sunraysia, tomorrow sunny 16, Tuesday mostly sunny 17, and Wednesday partly cloudy 16.
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19: Yeah, this is the show with a reason for every song we play. AC/DC had a brand new lead singer this week in 1980 and did their very first gig. That's our defining moment in the next 20 minutes or so. Kylie is our feature artist, to tell you why very soon. The Aussie Top 5 recap is from June 29th, 1981. And our classic album double, it's True Blue from Madonna. Her third album, released 40 years ago this week. Let's start with a trio of birthdays, though. John Farnham's on the list. And here he is with a song that was written by Dave Stewart of Eurythmics and his then-wife, Siobhan Fahey, from Bananarama.
20: Dave wrote Chain Reaction specifically for me. And when we got the track, I looked at the lyric and I thought, God, this is, you know, it's a fairly heavy lyric. He actually was saying that he wrote it about Kennedy and Marilyn Monroe. You know, one kiss to seal your fate, as it were. He feels very strongly about that whole thing. But I love the song, you know, apart from the fact that it feels like a lot of fun and it has something serious to talk about as well.
19: Happy birthday, Farnsie. Welcome to This Week in Music.

0: This week in Music's On, that's a great way to start, isn't it? A trio of birthdays from the week, including Ian Paice from Deep Purple. Mark Cohn's been celebrating, as has John Farnham.
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0: Kylie's the feature artist as she put out her debut album this week back in 1988. Of course, it included her debut song, The Locomotion, which we're about to play. Kylie has been on the front of every one of her albums since 1988.
9: Trust me, I've wanted to do albums that I'm not on. I want to have some, you know, something a bit more abstract, some graphic design or another picture, but no, it always ends up being me. That presents its own challenges, trying to come up with the best image. I was presented with, as I am often, you know, fans ask me to sign albums, and it's, you know, when I'm presented with my first album or first single even. I signed one of my first singles the other day, and it really stops me in my tracks, and I think, oh, that's me. That's me from a long time ago. Wow.
0: So many great songs on this album. What a brilliant debut. Gotta Be Certain. Je ne sais pas pourquoi. I Should Be So Lucky. The Locomotion, of course. Kylie is our feature artist on This Week in Music.

0: This Week in Music's On, Kylie is our feature artist. More from her coming up. That defining moment around AC/DC for you in just a couple of minutes. Before the end of this hour, we'll talk with Roland Gift from Fine Young Cannibals. We'll update the week's music news for you next hour. And the Aussie Top 5 is still to come from June 29th, 1981.
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0: Defining moment harks back to this week in 1980 when AC/DC, with a brand new lead singer in Brian Johnson, did their very first live gig. Here's Brian and Angus Young reminiscing.
24: That was Namur. I remember that specifically because it was a big moment in my life. And that was in Namur, a place in Belgium, a little town in Belgium. And it was just supposed to be a warm-up, wasn't it?
25: We just wanted a little place and to see how we would go. And by the, it just kept getting moved through the day. They kept moving it because more people were showing up, more people were showing up. Until in the end, we were in this huge hangar, you know.
0: Good problem to have. And, of course, the crowds have not turned their back since on AC/DC. Here's the title track to the album they were flogging, Back in Black. It's This Week in Music.

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0: This week in music's on with a reason for every song we play. The Human League were at number one in America with Don't You Want Me this week. Back in 1982, it was also a UK number one, but made it only as far as number three here in Australia. It's Jason Staveley here. A brand new band signed a record deal with Mercury Records this week in 1983. They're from New Jersey. Do you know who it is yet? They're coming up in just a couple of minutes. And then we'll talk with Roland Gift from the Fine Young Cannibals.
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0: Yes, Bon Jovi on This Week in Music. They signed their very first record deal this week back in 1983. They were going to call themselves Johnny Electric for a little while, but did settle on Bon Jovi. Thank goodness for that.
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0: A lot of love going around the world at the moment for London Records. They've just released a brilliant two-disc compilation, best of the label, really, called Hit That Perfect Beat. Definitely worthwhile having a listen to. Fine Young Cannibals were one of the bands on London Records. I caught up with Roland Gift, the lead singer, the other day, and asked him whether or not being the frontman for a number one band around the world was destiny for him.
3: Strangely... You see, I used to be in this group called The Acrylics before The Cannibals, and we did release a couple of records, and we supported a lot of people like The Clash and The Beat and The Specials, Dexys. So it wasn't beyond the realm of possibility. And also, you know, when I was in Birmingham, down the road from us were Dave and Betty Campbell. They lived at 80. We lived at 66. They lived at 80. They were the grandparents of the guys from UB40.
0: I was going to ask whether there was any connection.
3: Yeah. So, even at an early age, I knew people who'd made records.
0: Was it a fairly swift progression from forming Fine Young Cannibals to finding yourself in, you know, Power Station Studios in New York, putting the finishing touches to an album, to having it released, and you know, the first album was number two in Australia. It would, and it was immediately successful.
3: Yeah, almost too quick in a way.
0: That was going to be my question. Were you prepared for it?
3: It was swift, but it wasn't harmfully swift.
0: Can you tell me about recording in Paisley Park? How did that come about?
3: We'd been looking for a producer to work with. Prince had been asked, but he wasn't, you know, he was probably busy doing his own thing. And various names had been floated around. And then, there was David Z, just because he'd been Prince's producer, well, engineer. He'd been there. It seemed like, you know, that might be the next best thing. And he was up for it. So we went over there to Minneapolis. I mean, once you're inside a studio, especially sort of like a modern studio, and it was sort of part of a complex as well. You know, they had a big sound stage, which was a bit like a school gymnasium. You know, it got basketball court in there, and so it was kind of, yeah, it was a bit like a secondary school, yeah, or a big sort of college or something. It sort of had that sort of slightly institutional feel to it.
0: The Raw and the Cooked, the Fine Young Cannibals' second album, went to number one, was partly recorded in Prince's studio. In fact, this song was recorded there. She Drives Me Crazy. It's This Week in Music.

0: This week in Music's On, Colin Hay from Men at Work is on our birthday list this week. We run through everybody who's been celebrating a birthday in less than 2 hours. Of course, Men at Work are on the road later this year, October, November, with Australian Crawl on the Red Hot Summer Tour. You want to find out where they are near you and whether you can get tickets still? redhotsummertour.com.au. It's the web address. You got Jason Staveley here. Another track from Kylie, our feature artist, coming up in less than 15 minutes. Latest music news next hour as well. And the Aussie Top 5 from June 29, 1981.
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9: Good morning, Alana McIntyre here with the latest. Jets are roaring over Washington, D.C. as America celebrates 250 years of independence. Thousands of seats have been set up in front of a stage where Donald Trump is set to speak. The event's been pushed in an effort to keep people out of the sun during an intense heatwave. A record-breaking fireworks display is also expected. While Vice President J.D. Vance has addressed sailors in New York Harbor.
14: So I say to all my fellow Americans, I'm proud of you. Happy birthday, and happy birthday to our great nation.
9: Concerns for Australian wildlife today with the first case of H5 bird flu being confirmed along the east coast. The sixth confirmed case has been detected in a bird near Hawke's Nest in New South Wales. While the illness mostly impacts birds, the same strain has had a major impact on some mammals elsewhere in the world. Anthony Albanese is off to Fiji to sign a landmark treaty. He kicks off a whirlwind week of diplomatic meetings. The Prime Minister will then push on to the Solomon Islands to progress negotiations on a new treaty there. Prince Harry is set to head to London by himself next week without his wife and children as originally planned. It's understood the family is not going to be provided with taxpayer-funded police security in the UK, so now Meghan Markle and their children are no longer going. And several workers were reportedly escorted out of Madison Square Garden accused of trying to take photos during Taylor Swift and Travis Kelce's wedding.
6: Sport for Anne Webster, your member for Mallee, authorised A. Webster Mildura.
9: A chaotic finish, but Carlton have walked away from the G with a 2-point win over the Tigers. Interim coach Josh Fraser says they started a little slower than they would have liked.
15: Yeah, there's a lot of lessons out of that game for us, and I think it continues to highlight the work we've got in front of us. I think credit to Richmond. We knew what we were walking into. They're a spirited young outfit.
9: Collingwood beat Gold Coast, GWS defeated Frio, and Serena Williams says she's heartbroken to have to withdraw from doubles at Wimbledon, the tennis star injuring her knee during her first round defeat.
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16: Well, the Mallee today, partly cloudy day, the chance of morning fog in the south, Mildura, Robinvale and Oyenall heading for 14. Lower Western, partly cloudy, Wentworth 14, Pooncarry 15, Broken Hill 12. And for the Riverland, a cloudy day, chance of morning fog in the west, Renmark 14. The 3-day forecast for Sunraysia tomorrow, sunny 16, Tuesday mostly sunny 17, and Wednesday partly cloudy 16.
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0: The very first edition of Guitar Hero to be solely focused on a band came out this week in 2008. I'm going to play that band for you this hour. We've got the Aussie Top 5 coming up from June 29th, 1981. The latest music news. And there's a couple of reasons to have Huey Lewis and the news on the playlist this week. One is that they put out their album Sports this week in 1984.
22: Sports was our third album. We produced it ourselves. We were convinced we had to make our own records. And fortunately, our record label, Chrysalis, was 6,000 miles away, so they couldn't really control us. We knew we needed a hit record. You know, we needed a hit single. We didn't know we were going to have six of them.
0: Yeah, it was a big album. The other reason is Huey Lewis's birthday. Happy birthday, sir. It's This Week in Music.

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0: This Week in Music, there's some early Mysex from the Graffiti Crimes album that came out this week in 1979. That's Computer Games.
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0: Yeah, Kylie is the feature artist this weekend. She put out her debut album this week in 1988. In 2000, she was sitting at number one with Spinning Arounds on the charts. Huge hit for Kylie all around the world. Here she is explaining that she kind of became a singer by accident.
8: I started out doing TV, and when I was 16, I did a mini-series called The Henderson Kids, and made a little, you know, tiny bit of money from that, but enough to be able to go and to pay to have singing lessons, which I did and I loved. The reason I was doing that was to make a demo. But I didn't do that to, I didn't at that time think it would be for a recording career. I thought it was just as an actor or as an actress and just about to finish school and hopefully survive as a working actress. The more things you can do, the better. And if I could say, well, do they need someone to sing? Here's my cassette, yeah.
0: Better prepared than not, right? Spinning Around was actually written by Paula Abdul for her comeback album, but this is what Kylie did with it. Number one around the world on This Week in Music.

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1: This week in Music's On, Kylie is our feature artist. More from her coming up. That defining moment around AC/DC for you in just a couple of minutes. Before the end of this hour, we'll talk with Roland Gift from Fine Young Cannibals. We'll update the week's music news for you next hour. And the Aussie Top 5 is still to come from June 29th, 1981.
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0: every song we play, Debbie Harry on the birthday list. And before that, Bruce Springsteen, who this week in 1984, who tried to shoot a video clip for Dancing in the Dark in the studio, it didn't work out, gave up and decided to do it live, as they say in the classics, at a gig in St. Paul, Minnesota. Clarence Clements brings up a very young Courtney Cox on stage to dance with him. And of course, it's one of the most iconic scenes in a music video of all time.
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0: As Taylor Swift and Travis Kelce get hitched this weekend, they've made an amazing multi-million dollar donation to various charities to help mark the occasion. The donations cover everything from food banks to the Grammy Museum and total $26 million. Apparently, Elton John has signed a multi-million dollar hologram deal that will see him perform in Vegas long after his death. Let's hope that day is a long way off. Adam Thompson and the Chocolate Starfish Boys are back on the road this weekend. It's their All Fired Up tour.
2: It is, my friend. It is amazing. The response is typical Fish Fam style. Everyone's pretty excited to see it, and we're excited to roll it out for everybody.
0: Earlier in the week, you sent me a link to the Chocolate Starfish documentary, which is on YouTube, and it's brilliant. Between the Cheeks. Now, that doesn't need any explanation.
2: not at all.
0: Great documentary. Nice half an hour history of the band. Whose idea was that?
2: We sort of threatened it for quite a while, and I think, losing my co-writer and our guitarist, Zoran, a decade ago, and that was kind of really integral in the reformation of making sure the band was, a force again. So we started 2 years ago filming and recording bits and pieces and digging up all the archival footage, I guess just telling our fans and also people who don't know much about us what the band's all about and why we've been able to hang around for 30 plus years.
0: Spiderbait are also back on the road this weekend, celebrating the 30th anniversary of their Ivy and the Big Apples album. FrontierTouring.com for dates and tickets. And violator Victor Willis, lead singer of The Village People, who passed away through the week. And with that, you're up to date on This Week in Music.
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4: 1989. I had my HQ. In excess were everywhere. The Hawks won the grand final by one goal. And Hog's Breath Cafe were born. Right here in Australia. The haircuts had changed. 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

0: It's This Week in Music. There's Aerosmith, who this week in 2008 became the very first band to be the sole focus of an edition of Guitar Hero. And Love in an Elevator was one of the songs you could play along with in the game.
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0: 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And Kim Wilde was at number 5.

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0: It's This Week in Music. Kirk Pengilly from INXS is on our birthday list. We'll get to that next hour. Of course, Kirk, famous for some brilliant saxophony in his time at INXS. There's a guy called Chris White who toured with Dire Straits and then became a member of the band, who is bringing his Dire Straits experience to Australia a little later this year. I'm going to talk with him about incredible sax players in the next couple of weeks. Worthwhile hanging around for that. Next hour, two tracks from Madonna's True Blue. It's our classic album double. Came out 40 years ago this week. There's another song from Kylie on the way. And we celebrate the very first gig from Queen.
1: Lights, cameras, action.
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17: Good morning, Alana McIntyre here with the latest. Testing is underway after a bird was found deceased on Sydney's northern beaches. Authorities set up an exclusion zone on the sand in front of the South Narrabeen Surf Life Saving Club yesterday. New South Wales confirmed its first deadly H5 strain this weekend near Hawke's Nest, while four cases have been confirmed in WA and one in SA. Invasive Species Council CEO Jack Goff has told Sunrise, if you see a sick bird, it's best to stay away and simply take a photo.
18: You use the phone in your pocket and send it through to the authority so that people can then go and do that assessment, because we know that right now it's about putting out those spot fires. At the moment, there is no evidence that we've got persistent spread within our wildlife populations.
17: A 32-year-old woman has been arrested over the death of a child north of Sydney. The woman turned up to a police station on the New South Wales Central Coast last night. A short time later, a boy believed to be four was found deceased inside a unit in Wyong. Anthony Albanese is travelling to Fiji this week with hopes of securing cooperation between Suva and Canberra. The Prime Minister will then travel to the Solomon Islands to discuss a new treaty. Prince Harry is set to head to London solo next week without his wife and children as originally planned. The family's not going to receive taxpayer-funded police security. And a source claims Paul McCartney performed I Want to Hold Your Hand at Taylor Swift and Travis Kelce's star-studded wedding at Madison Square Garden. Stevie Nicks also performed.
19: Sport for Anne Webster, your member for Mallee, authorised A. Webster Mildura.
17: The Blues have downed the Tigers by 2 points at the G. Still, coach Adam Uze is optimistic, saying the frantic final minute will kick some young Tigers into gear.
20: We're going through that in front of a big crowd. That will fast-track the development of some of these lads.
17: GWS beat Frio by 21 points, and we won't be seeing Serena Williams play alongside her sister Venus at Wimbledon after the star tennis player hurt her knee.
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21: A partly cloudy day for the Mallee today. Mildura, Robin Vale, and Oyonal heading for 14. Lower Western partly cloudy, Wentworth 14, Pooncarie 15, Broken Hill 12, and the Riverland cloudy, Renmark 14. The 3-day forecast for Sunrise is tomorrow sunny, 16. Tuesday mostly sunny, 17. And Wednesday a partly cloudy day, a top of 16.
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0: The very famous lineup of Queen that we know and love did their very first gig together this week. We'll acknowledge that fact this hour. There's our classic album Double, True Blue from Madonna on the way. Everybody on our birthday list that has been celebrating gets a mention. And we get back to the music with a heavenly birthday we couldn't ignore. Laura Branigan would have been celebrating this week had she not passed away 22 years ago. Here's Gloria on This Week in Music.

0: This week in music, there's Faith No More, a song I've not heard for a long time. Epic, as Roddy Bottom from the band is celebrating his birthday.
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0: Yeah, it's Kylie, who this week in 1988 put out her first album, Kylie, and is just about to launch, we're told, a 40th anniversary world tour. Good on you, Kylie.
8: Firstly, I did not anticipate myself being in this position when I started out, or when I was, you know, a teenager dreaming about, or like falling in love with pop music. It makes me immensely proud that I might be an inspiration within this industry as a woman. I know that I've worked hard. I think people can tell I have. And I've grown up in this sphere, and that can be very scary at times. But I guess I've stayed the course, and I'm glad I did. And I really hope that, yes, if that's inspiring for other people in the industry, women in particular.
0: If you've not seen the Kylie documentary on Netflix, you got to watch it. So good. Kylie is our feature artist on This Week in Music.

0: This Week in Music, with a reason for every song we play. There's the Go-Betweens. Of course, their lead singer, Grant McLennan, passed away 20 years ago, but the guy he formed the band with, Robert Foster, is celebrating a birthday this week, and in fact is about to do a tour with his Swedish band in September. His Swedish band, there's a story behind this, right?
1: I met Peter Moran, who is the guitarist at the 2016 Splendor in the Grass Festival. Peter was a fan of what I did. I really like what he did with his band. And he just invited me over to Sweden, you know, if I ever wanted to go, and he could put a band together and we could do a couple of dates in Scandinavia. And it's the same band. There was just something about the band, like definitely a magic, that we had to make a record. So that happened in 2024 with Strawberries. And I really didn't want to do anything in Australia until I had the band. I wanted to hold out because it's so special, it's so good, that I wanted to present Strawberries and all the other songs that we do with the Swedish band. And I'm really, really happy that dream has come true.
0: You want to find out tour dates? FrontierTouring.com for Robert Foster and his Swedish band. I got Jason Staveley here. The classic album doubles coming up. Before that, the band who played with their classic lineup for the very first time this week in 1971.
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0: There's Queen. They're on the This Week in Music playlist because this week in 1971, they did their very first gig with the classic lineup that we know and love of Freddie Mercury, Brian May, Roger Taylor, and John Deacon.
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0: Well, Madonna's True Blue album came out this week 40 years ago. It's our classic album double. Patrick Leonard, a guy that had written with Madonna previously, wrote a couple of big songs on this one, including Live to Tell. Here's the backstory on that.
3: That started with just with this, just... I'm going, oh, that's cool. You know, and thinking like that could be something. But it's just, that's, those are those moments, those kind of weird moments where you go, yeah, okay, well, we can, I can do something with that. And I was trying to get into scoring films at the time. And I asked Madonna if, as a favor, she'd write lyrics for the song, because they asked me to write an M-title song too.

0: whole song because it was my movie theme. She was on her way to do me this favor of writing the lyrics, and they called and said no. And so when she got there, because there were, you know, no cell phones, she got there, and I said, sorry, you had to drive all this way, but they fired me, and no, it's not going to happen. And she said, well, let me hear it, because Sean's got this new movie that he's working on. This is a crazy story, and this might sound like you can't even use it because it doesn't sound true. I had to go to work with Michael Jackson and Quincy writing songs for Michael's Bad record. So I went to Michael's house, and I was at Michael's, and the phone rang, and they said, Madonna's on the phone, and I picked it up, and it was actually Sean Penn. And he said, can you come to Jamie Foley's house right now, who was the director of Echoless Range? And I said, not right this minute. But when I finished, I drove to his house, and she was there, and Sean was there, and Jamie Foley was there. And they said, we love the song, and we want to use it for the movie. And Madonna said, who's going to sing it? And we all went, you're going to sing it. She says, oh, it's too low for me. It's too weird. She said, no, you're going to, you know, it was one of those things where, like, no, you should sing this. She didn't even consider that she was going to sing it. And then Jamie looked at me and said, and Madonna said, you could score my movie. I said, I can. He says, you're hired. So I got fired, wrote that song, and got hired to do another movie the same day, all in one day. I think her vocal, in fact, I know her vocal, was the one she sang that day at my house. She never sang it again. She tried to. I think it spoke to people in some other way, and it really surprised people. The last record, this before Lift to Toe, was Like a Virgin. So like the last things they heard from her were Material Girl and Like a Virgin, and then this. And believe me, that was one scared record company. She said, this is the first single. It's like, oh my God. You know, they really said, it's over. Like, it's over. You're doomed. You're putting out a 7-minute song. They were certain it was over.
1: We're going to play Lift to Tell in just a minute. Here's another of the brilliant tracks on True Blue, Papa Don't Preach. True Blue released 40 years ago this week. It's our classic album Double on This Week in Music.

0: Brilliant stuff from Madonna. It's our This Week in Music classic album double, True Blue, which came out this week 40 years ago, the excellent Live to Tell, from the movie soundtrack At Close Range that starred Madonna's then-husband, Sean Penn, alongside Papa Don't Preach. A little fun fact for Papa Don't Preach fans, the baby that Madonna kept in that song would be turning 40 this year. Scary thought, right? You got Jason Staveley here checking everybody on our birthday list next.
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14: Happy birthday to Ian Paice from Deep Purple. The Go-Betweens, Robert Foster. Glenn Shorrock from LRB. Colin Hay from Men at Work. Debbie Harry is on the birthday list. Atomic.
15: So is John Farnham. Until the pressure comes. Fred Schneider from the B-52s. Blues brother, Dan Aykroyd. Everybody needs somebody. Roddy Bottom from Faith No More. I wanna be high. Vince Clark. John Waite. Kirk Mengele from NXS. Happy birthday to Huey Lewis. Also Mark Cohn. Walking with my feet 10 feet off a beam. And Adam Young from Owl City turns 40 this week. Big one hit wonder. Here they are on This Week in Music.

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0: This Week in Music, that's Tina Turner, who made the momentous decision this week, 50 years ago, to leave her husband Ike after one last beating. She escaped with less than a dollar to her name, filed for divorce about a month later, and in that divorce got her name. And the rest is history. Now, coming out next weekend, we're going to spend some time chatting with Jim Kerr from Simple Minds. They are our feature artist and getting ready to tour with Gary Newman early next year. The Aussie Top 5 recap comes to us from July 12, 1976. The classic album Doubles from Bruce Springsteen, Born in the USA. And we'll talk with Eric Bell, original guitarist with Thin Lizzy, about the re-release of the band's debut album. There's a special collector's edition coming up for fans. Details next weekend. Enjoy what's left of this one. And thank you for listening.
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4: 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I had my HQ. INXS were everywhere. The Hawks won the grand final by one goal. And Hog's Breath Cafe were born. Right here in Australia. 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An Aussie icon since 89. 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